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2: and with me Chawarat Yong Chiranon
1: starting off our national news this morning. The Prime Minister convenes an urgent meeting at Government House to accelerate flood response and coordinate relief and compensation for affected people. Meanwhile, floodwaters recede at several key locations in Greater Bangkok, allowing traffic to return to normal.
2: Looking at the global scene, five young British men arrested on explosives and terror charges near a US-operated airbase in England are released on bail.
1: And also in business news and economic analysis, estimates the recent floods in Thailand could reduce the nation's third quarter GDP by as much as 0.73%.
2: All those top headlines and many more coming up.
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1: Sawadee ka! Welcome to the Morning News Hour, where we bring you the latest updates from Thailand and around the world. So let's dive right into the national news headlines. Prime Minister and Minister of Interior Anutin Chan Wirakorn convened an urgent meeting at Government House on Monday to accelerate flood response and coordinate relief and compensation for affected residents. Government spokesperson Ekapop Pienpiset stated that the Prime Minister instructed all agencies to unify personnel, equipment and resources under a single response, with the Bangkok governor serving as the main incident commander for the capital. The immediate priority is to drain floodwater as quickly as possible, with assistance directed first to hardest hit and densely populated areas. Agencies have been ordered to deploy additional water pumps, water propulsion equipment and other resources to key drainage points. The Prime Minister also directed the Bangkok Metropolitan Administration, Department of Disaster Prevention and Mitigation and related agencies to ensure that assistance reaches those who were still lacking food, drinking water and essential supplies, with priority given to vulnerable groups and hard-to-reach communities. Following recent field inspections, the Premier urged all agencies to operate at full capacity and ensure no community is overlooked. He also instructed the Ministry of Finance and relevant agencies to prepare initial budgets for financial compensation to assist flood victims.
2: Well, as we start this morning on the second day of the public holiday announced by the Thai government, let's take a look at what the situation is on the road. Floodwaters have receded at several key locations in Bangkok and surrounding areas, allowing traffic to return to normal. Klong Than Police Station reported that flooding in Klong Than intersection has subsided and vehicles can now pass through normally. Motorists who are parked at the Klong Than flyover to avoid floodwater are asked to move their vehicles to Kampang Phet 7 Road as soon as possible. Road conditions have also returned to normal at Lat Phrao 5-way intersection, where the road surface is now dry. Inbound Wipawadi Rangsit Road in front of Don Mueang Airport has also seen water levels recede, improving access for motorists. On Jang Watanat Road, near the entrance to Soi Jang Watanat 14, floodwater has fully receded and traffic conditions have returned to normal. Authorities continue to advise motorists to monitor official traffic updates as conditions may vary by area.
1: Yes, and another piece of good news is that New Petpori or Petpori Tat Mai is also now open to traffic once again. But we mustn't forget areas that have been hardest hit and are still suffering from floods, that's Sai Mai, Lakrabang, Lom Krau, Klong Chan. You know, they're all still underwater and authorities are continuing to work on draining out floodwaters as soon as possible. Now, the Department of Disease Control is warning people to remain alert to immediate hazards during flooding, including drowning, electric shocks and venomous animals, as well as diseases that may emerge after floodwaters recede. People are warned to avoid strong currents, deep water and areas where the ground cannot be seen. Young children should never be left unsupervised near floodwater. If water enters your home, switch off the electricity and avoid touching outlets or appliances while wet. People should also avoid walking through water where electrical wires or equipment may be submerged. Venomous animals, including snakes, centipedes and scorpions, may seek shelter indoors. Anyone bitten or stung should seek medical attention promptly and, if possible, remember the animal's appearance to help doctors identify it. Authorities are also urging the public to be mindful of six groups of diseases during floods, namely leptospirosis, skin infections, gastrointestinal diseases, mosquito-borne diseases, eye infections, and respiratory illnesses. Leptospirosis can result from contact with contaminated water, particularly through open wounds, while prolonged exposure may cause skin infections. Floodwater can also contaminate food, drinking water and cooking equipment, increasing the risk of diarrhea and food poisoning. Now, for mosquito-borne diseases, individuals should seek medical attention if they have a fever lasting 2 days or if the fever does not improve after medication. Contaminated water can cause eye infections, including redness and blurred vision. People are advised to wash their hands frequently, avoid rubbing their eyes, and not to share personal items.
2: Certainly indeed. Don't forget, we are in a city in Bangkok. If you're in the area, the water is not clean. So please take care of your children there or avoid, if you can, the floodwaters, as it can be full of trash and debris and also oil. All right. Well, let's take a look at some news, more news on transportation here and where you can travel to today for free still. Supervising authorities for motorways and expressways have extended the waiver of toll fees on motorways M7 and M9. Bangkok expressways, as well as the Don Mueang tollway through midnight on September 29th, giving motorists more options to avoid flood-affected routes. The fee waiver was originally scheduled to end at midnight on September 27th, but has since been extended by the Department of Highways for the M7 and M9 motorways and by the Expressway Authority of Thailand for the expressway network in Bangkok. Similarly, Don Mueang tollway operator DMT has extended its toll waiver at the Uttarapimuk elevated highway through midnight of September 29th. The extension aims to provide alternative routes, ease traffic congestion, and help drivers avoid areas still affected by flooding. Drivers may inquire about the conditions on highways by calling the 24-hour hotline number 1586. That is 1586.
1: Thank you very much. Highways, of course, are a godsend during these times, especially when it comes to delivering food, water, and medicine to those in need. Those were the national headlines for this morning. Coming up next, the ambassador to China says U.S. President Donald Trump asked Chinese President Xi Jinping if he wanted to buy weapons from the United States.
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5: สวัสดีครับ. Following days of heavy rainfall, flooding has affected parts of Bangkok and surrounding areas. The situation is linked to intense rainfall, high water levels in drainage canals and waterways, and the difficulty of moving large amounts of water through the capital's urban drainage system. Authorities are now focusing on draining flood water, operating pumps, clearing drainage routes, and providing assistance to affected communities. Temporary shelters are also available for people who need to evacuate. Weather forecasts indicate that rainfall should gradually decrease from September 28th, with the overall situation expected to begin improving through September 28 to 30. For those affected, Bangkok's BMA call center for information on flooded roads and temporary shelters in Bangkok is 1555. While the Department of Disaster Prevention and Mitigation is available at 1784. International visitors can contact the Tourism Authority of Thailand at 1672 or the Tourist Police at 1155. You can also monitor water's conditions through CheckNam, an application developed by Jista. It provides information on water levels, rainfall, flood risks, and affected areas, helping you check conditions before traveling. For your safety, check water levels and flooded areas before you travel. Flood water can contain sewage, chemicals, sharp objects, and other hazards. Avoid unnecessary contact with the water. If you have to walk through flood water, wear suitable protective footwear and wash your hands and feet thoroughly afterwards. And please look out for those who may need additional assistance. If you see a bedridden patient, an elderly person, a person with disability, or anyone who needs help during the flooding, you can notify the Bangkok Metropolitan Administration so that the assistance can be coordinated. You can call the BMA call center at 1555 or report the situation through the Traffic Fondue application. For a medical emergency, call 1669. Repeat 1669. See, report and help look after one another for everyone's safety. And to everyone affected by the flooding, remember that you are not facing this situation alone. Radio Thailand World Service is here with you, keeping you informed, connected, and up to date. 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
1: 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Not GH, it's TH. 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Let's now take a look at the global stories making the headlines this morning. Five young British men arrested on explosives and terror charges near a US-operated Air Force base in England have been released on bail, and counter-terror detectives said they were investigating, quote, multiple lines of inquiry, including whether there is a link to Iran. The men were detained over the weekend after three vans were spotted near RAF Fairford, a UK-owned base that has been used by American bombers during decades of conflicts in the Middle East. Investigators have concluded whether the incident was state-backed. Well, haven't concluded. They are investigating a possible link to Iran, Russia, or non-state-backed militant groups. RAF Fairford has also been the focus of protests by anti-war campaigners. The five suspects who haven't been named were initially held over suspected explosives offences and later also arrested on suspicion of preparing an act of terrorism. Police said the men are all British nationals from London and in their 20s. The head of UK counter-terrorism policing, Lawrence Taylor, said the suspects face stringent bail conditions and, quote, absolutely remain under investigation. Iran denied involvement, and the Iranian embassy in London said that it, quote, categorically rejects and strongly condemns the recent unfounded and malicious speculations about the incident.
2: Well, let's head on to another interesting story here. The U.S. ambassador to China has said U.S. President Donald Trump asked Chinese President Xi Jinping if he wants to buy weapons from the United States. David Perdue said Trump raised the prospect of the arms sales from the U.S. to its ascendant geopolitical rival. The unlikely offer, if consummated, would upend generations of U.S. policy toward China and Taiwan and expose U.S. technology to what many American policymakers consider a potential foe. Perdue, speaking to Shannon Bream on Fox News Channel's Fox News Sunday, days after Trump hosted Xi for a state visit in Washington, did not specify when the offer was made. Perdue said on Sunday that Trump, a Republican who was downplaying longstanding U.S. arms sales to Taiwan, which have drawn protests from Beijing for years, by framing it as just one of many sales Washington makes around the world, and even asking Xi if he'd be in the market for U.S. weaponry. Bream had cited concerns from lawmakers over delayed aid packages and weapons orders to Taiwan, the self-ruled island that seeks to remain independent of the mainland. Bream had asked if the U.S. is denying arms to Taiwan to appease the Chinese president who visited Trump last week.
1: Now, some sad news coming from Nepal involving a natural disaster. Rescue teams are searching for a dozen people swept away by an avalanche that killed at least four on a Nepalese mountain during severe weather. Rescuers from the Nepal National Mountain Guide Association, which is leading the efforts, said they've recovered two more bodies on Monday, in addition to two others who were found on Sunday. 12 are missing. Eight experienced mountain guides from the association took advantage of improving weather to dig through the snow that had covered tents at base camp. 10 people were rescued from Mount Himlung, a 7,126-meter peak in north-central Nepal after the avalanche hit on Sunday. All those killed or missing were Nepali nationals. They were at base camp preparing for foreign clients to arrive and climb the peak during the autumn climbing season that began this month when they were swept away. The district administration office said flooding and landslides in the Manang district, where the mountain is located, were caused by heavy rainfall. The avalanche had issued warnings for severe weather across the entire Himalayan nation. Nepal's disaster management agency said 21 other people have been killed and five more are missing in different parts of the country between Thursday and Sunday.
2: Well, heading now to Europe, Pope Leo XIV has condemned the legalization of medically assisted death as immoral, quote, false compassion, reaffirming Catholic teaching on the sanctity of life during a visit to Lourdes, the French shrine associated with miraculous healings. On the third day of his visit to France, Leo again waded into the end-of-life debate, unfolding in his native United States and countries around the world. The issue roiled French politics for years before lawmakers recently approved legislation allowing adults with incurable illnesses to receive lethal medication. Leo also met over the weekend with seven survivors of clergy sexual abuse in what has now become a regular appointment for popes on foreign visits. The aim is to atone for the Catholic Church's failure to protect its youngest and most vulnerable members from predator priests. The pontiff's visit to the once staunchly Catholic and officially secular France has been marked by huge crowds. 800,000 at Leo's Mass on Paris's iconic place, Place de la Concorde, and his messaging against abortion and assisted driving. France's National Assembly in 2024 enshrined abortion as a constitutional right and recently gave final approval to its end-of-life bill. On Sunday, the American Pope celebrated Mass before some 150,000 people on the prairie next to Lourdes' main basilica.
1: Okay, and those were our global news updates for this Tuesday morning. Still to come in our business section. China and the United States agree to cut tariffs imposed on $60 billion US dollars worth of goods imported from each other. That's all to come next. We'll be right back.
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6: Gone too soon you are, fair princess, from this land which loved you dearly. 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We invoke the blessings of the Supreme Enlightened One on you, adorned with virtues of the Triple Jeweled Crown. 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
1: It's just gone 22 minutes past 7. Let's take a look at the business headlines. The Industrial Estate Authority of Thailand, or IEAT, has reported more than 6,000 rai in combined land sales and leases during the first 9 months of 2026, during which it pushed for progress in major infrastructure, industrial estate and investor service projects. IEAT Governor Sumer Thangprasert said fourth quarter operations will continue to use advanced technology and international standards to support the Eastern Economic Corridor as a sustainable investment hub. At the 55.4 billion baht Maptaput Industrial Port Phase 3 project, the first phase of infrastructure work has been delivered and construction of the Plot B gas terminal has reached 33.53%. Phase 2, covering plots A and C, is proceeding through a cabinet review to revise project structures in line with the IEAT Act. In Rayong Province, infrastructure at the Smart Park Industrial Estate is now fully complete. Investment incentives include a two-year exemption from land rent and facility maintenance fees, while the estate is working towards carbon neutrality and features a platinum-certified green office building. IEAT has also launched an FDI acceleration platform that uses Salesforce and AI Agent Force with a four-language geographic information system. The platform is intended to speed up investor services, improve transparency, and support service delivery in line with international standards as IEAT seeks to attract more investment to the EEC.
2: Well, let's take a look at the impact of the floods that we are still experiencing here on the Thai economy. Bangkok is expected to bear the largest share of the economic damage from recent flooding in Thailand. An economic analysis estimates the floods could reduce the nation's third quarter GDP by as much as 0.73%. Associate Professor Dr. Atpisan Wanit, a lecturer at the Faculty of Economics, Rangsit University, has assessed the economic impact of flooding across 48 provinces from 2014 the 24th to the 27th of this month. Under the central impact scenario, the floods are estimated to have caused around 25.3 billion baht in economic losses over 4 days, reducing Thailand's third quarter GDP growth by 0.55%. Under the low impact scenario, losses are estimated at 16.9 billion baht, with a 0.36% impact on GDP. Under the high impact scenario, losses could reach 33.8 billion baht, lowering GDP growth by around 0.73%. Bangkok is expected to record the largest economic losses at around 10.6 billion baht under this central scenario, followed by the eastern region at 5.5 billion baht and central region at 4.4 billion baht. Manufacturing and agriculture are expected to be the most affected sectors in Bangkok. However, wholesale and retail businesses are expected to face the largest impact, followed by banking and insurance and public administration.
1: Okay, in another business development, China and the United States have agreed to cut tariffs imposed on $60 billion worth of goods imported from each other on an array of products ranging from U.S. corn to cosmetics and from Chinese household appliances to toys. U.S. Trade Representative Jamison Greer said in a statement on Sunday that under the U.S.-China Board of Trade, both countries have each recommended $30 billion of trade in non-sensitive goods for more favorable tariff treatment. For the U.S., he said that was, quote, unlocking improved market access for about 30% of U.S. exports to China. The reciprocal tariff reduction, as well as an extension of a trade truce, were among the key takeaways from the second summit this year between President Xi Jinping and U.S. President Donald Trump, hosted in Washington last week. One of two lists from the White House showed that China planned to trim duties on a variety of U.S. agricultural goods, including corn, wheat, sorghum, meat, dairy, vegetable oils, and meals. It did not include soybeans. Beijing will also look to reduce levies on U.S. fish and seafood, logs and wood products, cosmetics and medical devices. In another list were Washington's reciprocal tariff cuts for Chinese small appliances such as coffee makers and toasters, tableware, blankets and bed linens. The list also included toys, fireworks, artificial flowers, Christmas tree lamps and other holiday decorations and children's car seats.
2: All right, let's take a look at the latest update here on the AI industry. NVIDIA has boosted its share buyback authorization by a record $150 billion or US dollars, surpassing Apple's $110 billion approval in 2024, as the chip giant's stock trades near its lowest valuation in more than a decade. Shares of Santa Clara, California-based NVIDIA rose more than 3% in early trading. The stock has gained more than 20% this year through Friday's close. The additional authorization lifts NVIDIA's remaining buyback capacity to $235 billion, which it expects to use through fiscal 2028 as surging demand for AI training and inference fuels cash generation. NVIDIA shares were trading at about 16.5 times 12-month forward earnings, their lowest multiple since January 2015, and well below the 15-year average of 30, according to LSEG data, which some analysts see as a sign of slowing profit growth expectations. The announcement comes amid a slowdown in stock buybacks, which fell roughly 50% from July through September 23rd. NVIDIA's $150 billion buyback increase exceeds the market capitalization of about 84% of the S&P 500 constituents, according to data compiled by LSEG. Now, last month, NVIDIA forecasts about 74% of revenue growth for fiscal 2028, reassuring investors who have questioned how long the AI spending surge can last after years of explosive growth. The company has also been investing in AI startups and cloud providers, drawing scrutiny from some investors over whether such funding indirectly supports demand for its own chips.
1: Thank you very much. You have been updated on the business front, and those were the business reports for this segment. If you want to catch us online, do search for Radio Thailand FM 88. Coming up next, we still have many more stories lined up for you, so do keep it here on FM 88.
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5: สวัสดีครับ Following days of heavy rainfall, flooding has affected parts of Bangkok and surrounding areas. The situation is linked to intense rainfall, high water levels in drainage canals and waterways, and the difficulty of moving large amounts of water through the capital's urban drainage system. Authorities are now focusing on draining flood water, operating pumps, clearing drainage routes, and providing assistance to affected communities. Temporary shelters are also available for people who need to evacuate. Weather forecasts indicate that rainfall should gradually decrease from September 28th, with the overall situation expected to begin improving through September 28th to 30. For those affected, Bangkok's BMA call center for information on flooded roads and temporary shelters in Bangkok is 1555. While the Department of Disaster Prevention and Mitigation is available at 1784. International visitors can contact the Tourism Authority of Thailand at 1672 or the Tourist Police at 1155. You can also monitor water's conditions through Check Nam, an application developed by GISTA. It provides information on water levels, rainfall, flood risks, and affected areas, helping you check conditions before traveling. For your safety, check water levels and flooded areas before you travel. Flood water can contain sewage, chemicals, sharp objects, and other hazards. Avoid unnecessary contact with the water. If you have to walk through flood water, wear suitable protective footwear and wash your hands and feet thoroughly afterwards. And please look out for those who may need additional assistance. If you see a bedridden patient, an elderly person, a person with disability, or anyone who needs help during the flooding, you can notify the Bangkok Metropolitan Administration so that the assistance can be coordinated. You can call the BMA call center at 1555 or report the situation through the Traffic Fondue application. For a medical emergency, call 1669. Repeat 1669. C. Report and help look after one another for everyone's safety. And to everyone affected by the flooding, remember that you are not facing this situation alone. Radio Thailand World Service is here with you, keeping you informed, connected, and up to date. 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
8: 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Deeply grateful for Her Royal Highness's infinite royal grace and benevolence. Most humbly dedicated by the executives, civil servants, and staff of Radio Thailand FM 88.
9: 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Thailand is ready to host the 20 and 26th International Monetary Fund, World Bank Group annual meetings, this October 12th to 18th.
10: At the very start of the STAR concept being applied under the slogan Amazing Thainess, Harmony Through Diversity, which is the driving philosophy behind Thailand's contributions to the regional bloc this year, is the word stability. The aspiration was given first billing in the concept as it is the most fundamental to ASEAN's progress and prosperity, making it one of the main forces of Thailand as it seeks to drive the entire region to greater heights. Thailand has been contributing to stability within the Association of Southeast Asian Nations through diplomacy, regional cooperation, economic integration, and peace-building efforts. As one of ASEAN's founding members in 1967, Thailand has consistently promoted peaceful relations among member states and encouraged dialogue instead of conflict. The nation's foreign policy has steadfastly emphasized neutrality, cooperation, and mutual respect, which has helped strengthen regional unity in Southeast Asia. One important contribution Thailand has made is serving as a center for diplomatic dialogue and international meetings. Bangkok hosts many ASEAN summits, ministerial meetings, and regional conferences where leaders discuss political, economic, and security issues. By providing a neutral platform for negotiation and cooperation, Thailand helps ASEAN members resolve disagreements peacefully and maintain regional stability. Thailand has also supported ASEAN's principle of non-interference, which encourages countries to respect each other's sovereignty while working together on

0: development through mainland Southeast Asia. In addition, Thailand contributes to regional security through cooperation on issues such as disaster relief, counterterrorism, human trafficking, and transnational crime. The Thai government works closely with its neighbors to improve border security and humanitarian assistance during natural disasters. The kingdom even participates in ASEAN-led peace and security discussions, helping maintain stability in a region with diverse political systems and cultures. Culturally, Thailand promotes the ASEAN ideal of unity in diversity. Through tourism, education exchanges, and cultural diplomacy, Thailand encourages mutual understanding among ASEAN citizens.
1: Have you ever wondered what would happen if medicine didn't have to travel through your entire body before reaching the place where it's actually needed? Well, imagine tiny robots swimming through your blood vessels, carrying medicine directly to the exact spot that needs treatment. It sounds like science fiction, right? But it could become reality sooner than you think. Now, researchers in Switzerland have developed microscopic robots known as micro-robots, that can move through blood vessels with the help of magnetic fields. Their mission, of course, to deliver clot-busting drugs directly to the blocked artery in stroke patients. These tiny robots are made from biocompatible materials that are safe for the human body. They also contain miniature magnetic particles, allowing doctors to guide them from outside the body using magnetic fields. And once they reach the blockage, they can slowly release medication exactly where it's needed. This approach is called targeted drug delivery, and it comes with some exciting advantages. First, it can deliver medicine with remarkable precision. Second, it may reduce the amount of medication required. Third, it could lower side effects and reduce the risk of complications, such as bleeding caused by high doses of clot-dissolving drugs. And finally, it may improve treatment outcomes because the medicine acts directly at the site of the blockage.
2: The southern border provinces of Thailand are more than a geographic location. They represent a dynamic space where bridges of understanding are continuously being built. At the center of this transformation is the Southern Border Provinces Administrative Center, SBPAC, functioning as a vital engine of development and a bridge between the state and local communities. It promotes a multicultural society where Buddhists and Muslims coexist in harmony, while also strengthening the local halal economy and expanding educational opportunities for the younger generation. Under the Joint Comprehensive Plan Towards Peace, the Thai government has moved beyond dialogue toward actionable prosperity. A key milestone is the realization of the Southern Halal Corridor, a major initiative linking local farmers and entrepreneurs directly to global markets in the Middle East. This demonstrates that peace is more sustainable when it generates tangible economic benefits for the people. At the same time, the government continues to scale the Smart Southern Border Initiative, integrating advanced digital infrastructure with traditional local wisdom. These innovation hubs equip the new generation with skills in e-commerce and AI-driven agriculture, enabling local halal products to reach international markets without intermediaries. This shift reflects a clear commitment to transforming the region from one of conflict management into a strategic economic gateway. Public consultation has also become a standard practice, with SBPAC officials and peace advocates conducting over 200 community forums across Yala, Pattani, and Rathiwat. These platforms ensure that voices of local residents, religious leaders, and youth are directly

0: directly incorporated into national peace strategies. Together, these efforts highlight a holistic approach to peace building, one that integrates dialogue, development, and dignity. By aligning economic opportunity with social inclusion and cultural respect, Thailand is fostering a resilient foundation for long-term stability. In this evolving landscape, peace is no longer seen as the absence of conflict, but as the presence of opportunity, trust, shared progress for all communities.
1: Imagine standing at the edge of the ocean beneath the waves. The water seems endless, but just how deep does it go? The answer lies in the Mariana Trench, located in the Western Pacific Ocean. It's the deepest known part of Earth's oceans. At the very bottom is a place called Challenger Deep, which reaches nearly 11 kilometers, or about 36,000 feet below sea level. To put that into perspective, if you placed Mount Everest, the world's tallest mountain, inside Challenger Deep, its peak would still be more than 2 kilometers underwater. Down there, sunlight never reaches. The water is just above freezing, and the pressure is so immense that it's more than 1,000 times greater than the air pressure we experience at sea level. It may sound impossible for anything to survive, but life has found a way. Scientists have discovered strange creatures living in the darkness, transparent sea cucumbers, giant single-celled organisms, tiny shrimp-like animals, and fish specially adapted to withstand crushing pressure. Even today, much of the Mariana Trench remains unexplored. In fact, we've mapped more of the moon's surface than the deepest parts of our oceans. It reminds us that even on our own planet, there are still incredible mysteries waiting to be discovered.

0: As a dynamic ASEAN member, Thailand is promoting its soft power through cultural exports and unique tourism experiences. The establishment of the Creative Economy Agency supports creative industries and MSMEs, encouraging innovation and online trade, in line with ASEAN policies to enhance regional connectivity and global competitiveness. Thailand is unlocking new potential for the future by strengthening manufacturing and elevating national quality. The nation is becoming the region's strategic gateway for trade, investment, and logistics. With seamless domestic and international connectivity, plus advanced digital and logistic infrastructure, Thailand connects opportunities across ASEAN and beyond. Welcome to the Stories of Thai Soft Power, the stories of Thailand's ambitious vision, from the arts to wellness. The Thai government is empowering 14 creative industries to drive the nation's economy. Today, we immerse ourselves in the vibrant world of festivals, where ancient traditions meet modern spectacle to create world-class destinations. Thailand is reimagining its cultural calendar to become a global festival hub. The government is strategically elevating local traditions into international must-visit events, using the festival sector to stimulate the economy and distribute wealth directly to local communities. By applying creativity and modern management, the state is transforming traditional ceremonies into large-scale experiences that captivate the global audience. The Ministry of Culture and the Tourism Authority of Thailand are working closely to provide the infrastructure and international marketing needed for these events. This policy focuses on creating a festival economy where major events such as Songkran, which is recognized by UNESCO, and the Loy Krathong Festival, are branded as a premium global attraction. This strategic positioning attracts international event organizers, sponsors, and tourists, creating a massive influx of foreign currency. Furthermore, the state provides financial support and tax incentives for those who organize large-scale international events in the country. This includes not only cultural festivals, but also world-class music, art, and sporting events. By integrating local crafts, food, and performing arts into these festivals, the government creates a comprehensive marketplace for Thai entrepreneurs. This integrated approach ensures that every festival is a powerful engine for economic growth, creating jobs and sustainable income for people in every province of the country. Thai festival industry is a vital bridge connecting our cultural pride with the global experience economy. By scaling local traditions into world-class events, we are fostering international partnerships that drive growth for both urban and rural communities. And that's all for the Stories of Thai Soft Power. We hope you've enjoyed this look into our cinematic journey. I am Wanakan Wantobim. Thank you for listening and join us again for our next episode. สวัสดีค่ะ.
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3: Welcome to Thailand in Tune, a journey through the sounds, stories, and memories that shape Thai music. After the commanding sound of bipat we explored in the previous episode, Thai classical music now turns to another side of its personality, a softer side. Today we listen to Kreung Sai and Mahori, the softer side of Thai classical music. If bipat can command a space, Kreung Sai often invites the listener closer. Its name is connected with string instruments, and its character is gentler than the powerful wind and percussion sound of bipat. Instead of announcing a ceremony or driving a dramatic scene, Kreung Sai creates a more delicate musical atmosphere. The ensemble may include strings, flute, and light percussion, but for a general audience, the most important thing is not to memorize every instrument. It is to notice the feeling, lyrical, graceful, and quietly intimate. This is the side of Thai classical music that can feel almost controversial. A melody bends and lingers, a string line seems to answer another sound. The rhythm is still present, but the mood is more refined and forceful. Historically, Kreung Sai has been associated with indoor auspicious gatherings such as wedding ceremonies. That setting helps explain its character. This is music for a closer room, graceful enough for ceremony, but gentle enough for conversation, welcome, and shared happiness. Then there is Mahori. If Kreung Sai gives us the beauty of strings, Mahori gives us a blended world. It brings together string and percussion traditions, creating a sound that is delicate but richly textured. Mahori carries a more courtly image. Historically linked with refined entertainment and royal functions, it suggests a world of elegance, singing, poetry, and attentive listening. This contrast matters. When people first think of traditional Thai music, they may imagine something bright, ringing, and ceremonial. That image is not wrong, but it is incomplete. Thai classical music also knows how to be tender. It knows how to create intimacy. It knows how to draw beauty from restraint. Kreung Sai and Mahori help us hear that quieter world. They show how Thai music can move from public ceremony to private refinement, from dramatic force to lyrical expression. Together with bipat, these ensembles reveal the range of Thai classical sound. Some traditions command attention, others soften the room, others blend texture, voice, and elegance into a more intimate musical space. And through them, we hear an important truth. Thai classical music is not one mood, one volume, or one purpose. It is a tradition of many atmospheres. Sometimes it enters with ceremony, sometimes it speaks through drama, and sometimes it simply asks us to listen more closely. You've been listening to Thailand in Tune. I'm Molly Tabuwat, and until next time, sawasdee ka.
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5: The National Anti-Corruption Commission, or NACC, is empowering communities to be the first line of defense against corruption, working together to create a nation free of cheating and wrongdoing. 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
0: The ASEAN Training Center for Social Work and Social Welfare in Chonburi strengthens regional social work through training, curriculum development, and collaboration. It promotes inclusive, resilient communities and supports a people-centered ASEAN by enhancing professional capacity and fostering cooperation among member countries through ongoing seminars and capacity-building initiatives.
6: Thailand is unlocking new potential for the future by strengthening manufacturing and elevating national quality. The nation is becoming the region's strategic gateway for trade, investment, and logistics. With seamless domestic and international connectivity, plus advanced digital and logistic infrastructure, Thailand connects opportunities across ASEAN and beyond.
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7: Gone too soon you are, fair princess, from this land which loved you dearly. 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The joy you brought us through your brilliance and care rendered us help beyond compare. Now repose in the rewards of good deeds. We invoke the blessings of the Supreme Enlightened One on you, adorned with virtues of the Triple Jeweled Crown. 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
8: 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Always great having you joining us for the Morning News Hour. 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
9: Enjoy the rest of your day. And I'm Chawarat Yongjiranon. Sawasdee ka.
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They would go to war where I was raised. Ain't no 10-5-1 year plan where I was raised.

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3: Prime Minister and Minister of Interior Anutin Chan Wirakorn convened an urgent meeting at Government House on Monday to accelerate flood response and coordinate relief and compensation for affected residents. Government spokesperson Ekapop Pienpiset stated that the Prime Minister instructed all agencies to unify personnel, equipment and resources under a single response, with the Bangkok governor serving as the main incident commander for the capital. The immediate priority is to drain floodwater as quickly as possible, with assistance directed first to hardest hit and densely populated areas.
2: In global news,
3: five young British men arrested on explosives and terror charges near a US-operated Air Force base in England have been released on bail, and counter-terror detectives said they were investigating, quote, multiple lines of inquiry, including whether there is a link to Iran. The men were detained over the weekend after three vans were spotted near RAF Fairford, a UK-owned base that has been used by American bombers during decades of conflicts in the Middle East. Investigators have concluded whether the incident was state-backed. Well, haven't concluded. They are investigating a possible link to Iran, Russia, or non-state-backed militant groups.
4: สวัสดีครับ. Following days of heavy rainfall, flooding has affected parts of Bangkok and surrounding areas. The situation is linked to intense rainfall, high water levels in drainage canals and waterways, and the difficulty of moving large amounts of water through the capital's urban drainage system. Authorities are now focusing on draining flood water, operating pumps, clearing drainage routes, and providing assistance to affected communities. Temporary shelters are also available for people who need to evacuate. Weather forecasts indicate that rainfall should gradually decrease from September 28th, with the overall situation expected to begin improving through September 28th to 30. For those affected, Bangkok's BMA call center for information on flooded roads and temporary shelters in Bangkok is 1555. While the Department of Disaster Prevention and Mitigation is available at 1784. International visitors can contact the Tourism Authority of Thailand at 1672 or the Tourist Police at 1155. You can also monitor water's conditions through Check Nam, an application developed by Gista. It provides information on water levels, rainfall, flood risks, and affected areas, helping you check conditions before traveling. For your safety, check water levels and flooded areas before you travel. Flood water can contain sewage, chemicals, sharp objects, and other hazards. Avoid unnecessary contact with the water. If you have to walk through flood water, wear suitable protective footwear and wash your hands and feet thoroughly afterwards. And please look out for those who may need additional assistance. If you see a bedridden patient, an elderly person, a person with disability, or anyone who needs help during the flooding, you can notify the Bangkok Metropolitan Administration so that the assistance can be coordinated. You can call the BMA call center at 1555 or report the situation through the Traffic Fondue application. For a medical emergency, call 1669. Repeat 1669. C. Report and help look after one another for everyone's safety. And to everyone affected by the flooding, remember that you are not facing this situation alone. Radio Thailand World Service is here with you, keeping you informed, connected, and up to date. Please stay safe, follow advice from the authorities, and keep listening to Radio Thailand World Service for the latest information.
2: 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I'm Imi Krachang Net. Sawasdee ka.
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5: Sawasdee, Thailand. Sawasdee ka. You've tuned in to Sawasdee, Thailand with me, Nancy Nawaratwong Araya. And we are right here on Radio Thailand FM 88 to enjoy some relaxing music and learn a thing or two about our beautiful country. But before we get into it, let's sit back and enjoy some music.

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week, we are heading up north to Lampang, a province that has been quietly doing something remarkable for decades. The Thai Elephant Conservation Center, or Sun Anurak Chang Thai, or the TECC, sits in the forests outside Lampang City. It is the oldest elephant hospital in Thailand, established under royal patronage and one of the longest-running conservation projects with ties to the Thai royal family. The work here is serious, and the TECC runs mahout training programs, where mahouts are the handlers whose knowledge of elephants spans generations, and that knowledge is itself a disappearing art. The center also conducts elephant health research and hosts veterinary teams from around the world. A conservation center born from royal vision, doing its best work in the rain, which is definitely worth a visit. All right, we'll be right back with more from Lampang Province after the break.

like a small, fortified city than a place of worship. It is surrounded by ancient walls and a moat with a tall golden deity at the center. The main Wihan dates to the 15th century. The carved wooden panels, the gilded columns, the layered roof lines, which is the craftsmanship that is extraordinary. And the temple itself has been in continuous use for 600 years now. But here is the secret. Inside one of the smaller buildings within the compound, there is a hole in the wall, which is just a small opening. And when sunlight passes through it, it projects an image onto a white cloth stretched across the room. And the image is the golden jeri outside, which is upside down. You can say it's something like a camera obscura, 600 years old, and still working perfectly. A medieval physics experiment hiding inside a sacred building in a town most people drive straight through on the way to Chiang Mai.

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And did you know that Lampang has two iconic symbols? One carries you through the city streets, and the other sits on kitchen shelves all across Thailand. The first one is Rotma, or Lampang's horse-drawn carriages. Lampang is one of the very last places in Thailand where horse carriages still operate as everyday transport. They have been part of the city for over a century, introduced during the teak logging era, when horses were the standard working animal of the north. Today, decorated carriages are available for hire in the city center, trotting past wooden shop houses along the Wang River, through streets that still carry the feel of the older era. It is gentle, unhurried, and genuinely charming. So a trip to Lampang wouldn't be complete without getting a chance to ride in one of the horse carriages. All right, for the second icon is the ceramic rooster, which is the blue and white painted figure that has become one of the most recognized souvenirs in Thailand. It was born in Lampang, and the kilns around the city have been producing these roosters for over 50 years now, using a distinctive cobalt blue glaze on white ceramic. They come in every size, from tiny ornaments to large decorative pieces, and you can find them in markets, airports, and gift shops all across the country. And wherever you are in Thailand, if you ever picked up one of these roosters and wondered where they came from, now you know that it came from Lampang province. That's two different traditions, one city, both worth discovering in person whenever you're over to Lampang. All right, and that is all for this episode of So What D Thailand. Please stay curious and keep exploring. I'm Nancy Nawarat Wong Arya. Swadika.

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2: This is the news on Radio Thailand. Floodwaters have receded at several key locations in Bangkok and surrounding areas, allowing traffic to return to normal. Klong Than Police Station reported that flooding in Klong Than intersection has subsided and vehicles can now pass through normally. Motorists who are parked at the Klong Than flyover to avoid floodwater are asked to move their vehicles to Kampang Phet 7 Road as soon as possible. Road conditions have also returned to normal at Lat Phrao 5-way intersection, where the road surface is now dry. Inbound Wipawadi Rangsit Road in front of Don Mueang Airport has also seen water levels recede, improving access for motorists. On Deng Watana Road, near the entrance to Soi Deng Watana 14, floodwater has fully receded and traffic conditions have returned to normal. Authorities continue to advise motorists to monitor official traffic updates as conditions may vary by area. In global news, the U.S. ambassador to China has said U.S. President Donald Trump asked Chinese President Xi Jinping if he wants to buy weapons from the United States. David Perdue said Trump raised the prospect of the arms sales from the U.S. to its ascendant geopolitical rival. The unlikely offer, if consummated, would upend generations of U.S. policy toward China and Taiwan and expose U.S. technology to what many American policymakers consider a potential foe. Perdue, speaking to Shannon Bream on Fox News Channel's Fox News Sunday, days after Trump hosted Xi for a state visit in Washington, did not specify when the offer was made. Perdue said on Sunday that Trump, a Republican who was downplaying longstanding U.S. arms sales to Taiwan, which have drawn protests from Beijing for years, by framing it as just one of many sales Washington makes around the world, and even asking Xi if he'd be in the market for U.S. weaponry. Bream had cited concerns from lawmakers over delayed aid packages and weapons orders to Taiwan, the self-ruled island that seeks to remain independent of the mainland. Bream had asked if the U.S. is denying arms to Taiwan to appease the Chinese president who visited Trump last week. In business news, Bangkok is expected to bear the largest share of the economic damage from recent flooding in Thailand. An economic analysis estimates the floods could reduce the nation's third quarter GDP by as much as 0.73%. Associate Professor Dr. Atpisan Wanit, a lecturer at the Faculty of Economics, Rangsit University, has assessed the economic impact of flooding across 48 provinces from the 24th to the 27th of this month. Under the central impact scenario, the floods are estimated to have caused around 25.3 billion baht in economic losses over 4 days, reducing Thailand's third quarter GDP growth by 0.55%.
3: Thailand's Department of Disease Control established the ACFID RRC Center as an ASEAN-aligned regional hub for emergency response and risk communication on emerging infectious disease sets. Launched with a temporary office in January 2026, it strengthens ASEAN health security, reinforces Thailand's leadership, and supports sustainable, coordinated management of future threats.
4: When destiny brings a woman of pure heart into the world, begins an epic tale of boundless love, separation, and the ultimate triumph of truth. 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Sida, inspired by Thailand's epic Ramakien, from November 5th to December 10th at the Thailand Cultural Center. 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
2: 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I'm Chawarat Yongjiranon. Sadika.
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6: Sawadee krab. Welcome back to Thailand Outlook, the news digest program broadcasting from Radio Thailand FM 88 and also online at prdee.prd.go.th. I'm Krathang Witdachit back here with you once again. And for our show today, we will begin with Thailand tightening checks on illegal nominee businesses while keeping the door open to legitimate foreign investments. Then we are heading back to New York, where Thailand has been talking to global investors about digital infrastructure, technology, and the workforce of the future. And finally, we will slow things down a bit in Krabi province, where the cultures of the Chao Le and Mani communities are taking center stage. Sit back, relax, and enjoy the show.

Starting off our show today. Our country wants foreign investments, but it also wants everyone doing business here to play by the same rules. The government is now boosting checks against illegal nominee business structures while stressing that legitimate international investment remains welcome in our country. Since August 1st, screening has expanded beyond initial company registration to cover later changes in shareholders, directors, and authorized signatories. Companies selected for further review may be asked to explain their investment structures and provide evidence showing where their funding comes from. Importantly, being screened does not mean a company has broken the law, and having foreign shareholders does not automatically indicate an illegal nominee arrangement. The measures specifically target cases where Thai nationals are used as proxies to kind of get around foreign ownership rules, with 23 government agencies now coordinating enforcement. At the same time, the e-foreign business portal allows foreign investors to apply online for licenses and certificates.

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Welcome back to the show. This is Thailand Outlook. Now, attracting investment these days is not only about roads, factories, or location. Increasingly, investors want to know about data centers, skilled workers, and what an economy will look like years from now. And during an investment roadshow in New York, Prime Minister Nutin Chawirakul met major U.S. financial institutions and investment funds to discuss Thailand's economic outlook. The talks focus on capital markets, digital infrastructure, investment policy, and sustainable development, as well as Thailand's economic relationships with major trading partners. Technology investors showed particular interest in Thailand's growing data center sector. The government also wants stronger cooperation between businesses and universities to really develop the digital and technical skills required for emerging industries. Thailand now sees technology and automation as increasingly important as the country responds to an aging population and declining birth rates. So the pitch is not simply about bringing investment into Thailand today. It's about showing that the country is preparing its infrastructure and its people for what comes next.

museums, or even major festivals. Some of it lives in communities closely connected to the sea and forests. Krabi Province is hosting Charming of the Sea, Let's See the Mountain 2026 on Koh Lanta or Lanta Island. The two-day festival highlights the heritage of Thailand's Chao Le, or Sea People, and Mani communities. Visitors can explore traditional ways of life through exhibitions, workshops, handicrafts, and performances. Now, the Chao Le have long established communities along Thailand's Andaman coast, while Mani traditions are closely connected with the forests of the Bantat mountain range. Beyond celebrating culture, this festival supports local livelihoods and encourages more community-based and responsible tourism in the area. And that brings another edition of Thailand Outlook to a close. Today began with rules, making Thailand's business environment more transparent without closing it off. From there, we look towards the future as Thailand presented its digital ambitions to investors in New York, and then we finish with something much older, cultures shaped over generations by Thailand's seas and forests. Thank you for joining us, and our program returns tomorrow. I'm Kachang Wit Tachit. Bye for now. Sawadee krap.

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3: The Department of Disease Control is warning people to remain alert to immediate hazards during flooding, including drowning, electric shocks and venomous animals, as well as diseases that may emerge after floodwaters recede. People are warned to avoid strong currents, deep water and areas where the ground cannot be seen. Young children should never be left unsupervised near floodwater. If water enters your home, switch off the electricity and avoid touching outlets or appliances while wet. People should also avoid walking through water where electrical wires or equipment may be submerged.
2: In global news,
3: rescue teams are searching for a dozen people swept away by an avalanche that killed at least four on a Nepalese mountain during severe weather. Rescuers from the Nepal National Mountain Guide Association, which is leading the efforts, said they've recovered two more bodies on Monday, in addition to two others who were found on Sunday. 12 are missing. Eight experienced mountain guides from the association took advantage of improving weather to dig through the snow that had covered tents at base camp. 10 people were rescued from Mount Himlung, a 7,126-metre peak in north-central Nepal, after the avalanche hit on Sunday.
4: สวัสดีครับ. Following days of heavy rainfall, flooding has affected parts of Bangkok and surrounding areas. The situation is linked to intense rainfall, high water levels in drainage canals and waterways, and the difficulty of moving large amounts of water through the capital's urban drainage system. Authorities are now focusing on draining flood water, operating pumps, clearing drainage routes, and providing assistance to affected communities. Temporary shelters are also available for people who need to evacuate. Weather forecasts indicate that rainfall should gradually decrease from September 28th, with the overall situation expected to begin improving through September 28th to 30. For those affected, Bangkok's BMA call center for information on flooded roads and temporary shelters in Bangkok is 1555. While the Department of Disaster Prevention and Mitigation is available at 1784. International visitors can contact the Tourism Authority of Thailand at 1672 or the Tourist Police at 1155. You can also monitor water's conditions through Check Nam, an application developed by Gista. It provides information on water levels, rainfall, flood risks, and affected areas, helping you check conditions before traveling. For your safety, check water levels and flooded areas before you travel. Flood water can contain sewage, chemicals, sharp objects, and other hazards. Avoid unnecessary contact with the water. If you have to walk through flood water, wear suitable protective footwear and wash your hands and feet thoroughly afterwards. And please look out for those who may need additional assistance. If you see a bedridden patient, an elderly person, a person with disability, or anyone who needs help during the flooding, you can notify the Bangkok Metropolitan Administration so that the assistance can be coordinated. You can call the BMA call center at 1555 or report the situation through the Traffic Fondue application. For a medical emergency, call 1669. Repeat 1669. See, report and help look after one another for everyone's safety. And to everyone affected by the flooding, remember that you are not facing this situation alone. Radio Thailand World Service is here with you, keeping you informed, connected, and up to date. 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
2: 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I'm Imi Krachangnet. Sawadee ka.
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0: Wealth Check, a reality check on wealth, policy, and business.
1: สวัสดีค่ะ Good morning and welcome to Wealth Check with me, Shaim Wanagan Bantawim. When flooding affects several areas at the same time, the impact on the economy is not only about the water itself. It can also affect how goods move through the supply chain, from producers and wholesale markets to retailers and eventually consumers. That is why the Department of Internal Trade has been working with retailers, convenience stores, fresh markets, and wholesale markets to closely monitor the situation. Right now, the department recently held discussions with major retail and wholesale operators. Representatives from major fresh and wholesale markets also joined the discussions. And the purpose, it's not simply to check whether shops are open, but it's also to look at several points across the market system, including stock levels, transportation routes, market operations, and the ability to move essential products between different areas. Some convenience store branches in flood-affected areas may face difficulties because consumers, staff, or delivery vehicles cannot travel normally. And at the market level, most fresh and wholesale markets remain operational, although some have seen fewer traders and consumers because of transportation difficulties. Another area being monitored is food prices. The Department of Internal Trade say some leafy vegetables have been seeing price increases, while cabbage, tomatoes, and cucumbers have moved in the opposite direction. This shows why monitoring prices during a disruption is important. Prices can change because of course, genuine factors such as weather, production volumes, and transportation costs. At the same time, authorities are watching for any attempts to take advantage of the situation by raising prices unfairly. And there is another factor on the horizon, Thailand's Vegetarian Festival or Ginjie period, which is scheduled for October 10th to 18th. Authorities are currently assessing whether continued rainfall or flooding could affect vegetable production and transportation ahead of the festival or not. For consumers and businesses, the key point is that their response is not limited to bringing more products into the market. It also involves keeping track of how the entire distribution network is functioning, where goods are available, where transportation is becoming difficult, how prices are changing, and whether individual areas need additional support. The authorities are also asking retailers and markets to help communicate whether particular branches or locations are open or closed, giving consumers better information before they travel there. And if consumers encounter shortages, distribution problems, or unfair pricing, they can report the situation through the Department of Internal Trade hotline at 1569. 1569. And in a situation like flooding, a functioning market depends not only on having enough products, but also on having accurate information and a distribution system that can respond quickly when condition changes. And that's the wrap for today. Thank you so much for listening. Stay safe, stay informed. And when again, I want to win. And this has been Wealth Check. See you again next time. Bye for now. สวัสดีค่ะ
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1: 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Sharing the world, flying together.
2: Sawasdee krap. Today is Tuesday, September 29th of 2026, and this is Radio Thailand's Midday News Hour. I'm Krajang Wetdajit, and making the national headlines this lunchtime. The Prime Minister orders an urgent plan to help Bangkok residents trapped in severely flooded areas, focusing on the densely populated Khlong Chan and Rom Glau communities. Meanwhile, a backlog of passenger luggage has formed at Suvarnabhumi Airport, prompting the military to dispatch troops to help alleviate the shortage of handling staff caused by the Bangkok flood. Looking at the global scene, Qatari mediators will likely hold separate talks with Iran's foreign minister and with the U.S. side in a fresh push to end the war. Now, on the business agenda, China and the United States agreed to cut tariffs imposed on $60 billion U.S. dollars worth of goods imported from one another. And we will now take a look at those top headlines and many more in detail.
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2: Time now is turning 12:03 p.m. and welcome to the lunchtime show. And just a reminder that you can find us on social media by searching Radio Thailand FM 88. And now you are listening to the national news headlines from Bangkok and around Thailand. First up, Deputy Permanent Secretary for Interior Niratpong Sitithawon announced that Prime Minister Ramchin Chamdokun has ordered an urgent operational plan to support the Bangkok Metropolitan Administration in helping residents trapped in severely flooded areas, focusing on the densely populated Khlong Chan and Rom Glau communities. And to address critical food shortages in these neighborhoods, authorities are deploying two teams to each location. Led by Ministry of Interior Inspectors General, these teams will coordinate with the Department of Disaster Prevention and Mitigation, the military, local police, and volunteer networks. The Ministry of Interior is now mobilizing field kitchens, deploying 4 to 5 mobile kitchen trucks to each site. The goal is to produce at least 10,000 ready-to-eat meals per location. Meanwhile, the Metropolitan Police Bureau will manage logistics and distribution routes to ensure food reaches every affected building. And this coordinated plan seeks to guarantee that all residents in heavily flooded communities receive 3 meals a day without duplication or omission. Emergency food distribution and support operations will continue throughout the estimated 3 to 5 days of flooding. Furthermore, officials have confirmed that these efforts will extend for at least 7 days after the waters recede, ensuring that Khlong Chan and Rom Glau residents are supported until they can safely resume normal daily activities. Meanwhile, Minister of Defense Lieutenant General Adun Bun Thamjaroen visited Suvarnabhumi Airport to review military support for airport operations, including baggage handling and passenger assistance. He also met with Airports of Thailand representatives and Suvarnabhumi Airport management to assess staffing needs and coordinate further support to help limit travel disruptions. A total of 131 military personnel have been assigned to the airport. The Royal Thai Air Force has deployed 100 personnel, including 69 from the Security Forces Regiment, 23 from Wing 41 in Chiang Mai Province, and 8 from Wing 46 in Phitsanulok. They are assisting with baggage operations and passenger services, while 31 Royal Thai Army personnel from the Territorial Defense Command are supporting aviation catering operations. The Defense Ministry is prepared to adjust deployments and provide additional personnel if required, with military units working alongside airport staff in areas requiring extra manpower. Lieutenant General Adun also called for close coordination between relevant agencies to keep essential airport services operating and provide assistance where demand is greater. Authorities will continue providing timely and consistent updates on airport services, ongoing efforts to address disruptions, and travel guidance so passengers can plan accordingly. Thai media has reported that a backlog of passenger luggage had formed at the airport since Saturday due to a shortage of ground handling agents triggered by staff not being able to reach the airport in light of severe floods in Greater Bangkok. Now, the Transport Company Limited has clarified that its interprovincial buses are running on all routes. Probably operated buses, however, have temporarily ceased service on 6 routes between Bangkok and provinces in the eastern regions. Attawit Rakchamroon, Managing Director of the Transport Company Limited, or BKS, asserted that the company is fully prepared to facilitate bus passengers and ensure their safety. It is also closely monitoring the flood situation and road conditions. He affirmed that BKS bus services continue to operate normally on all routes. Likewise, all 5 passenger bus terminals in Bangkok have remained open and are operating as usual. Meanwhile, coach trips were temporarily suspended on 6 routes in eastern Thailand, operated by private joint service bus firms, also known as Rot Ruom, and these include certain routes between Bangkok and Rayong, Talat Rongkleur, and Prachinburi provinces. Closing off the segment, thunderstorms are expected across 60% of Bangkok and surrounding provinces on September 29th, which is today, even as rainfall begins to ease across much of Thailand. Temperatures in the capital and nearby areas are forecast to range from 24 to 26 degrees Celsius in the morning to highs of 31 to 33 degrees in the afternoon. Heavy rain remains possible in parts of the north, central, and east, mainly in western areas of those regions. And during the 24 hours ending at 7 a.m., Bangkok recorded its highest rainfall amount of 17 millimeters at the Sai Mai District Office monitoring station. Drainage operations are also underway at 81 locations along major roads where flooding and standing water has been reported. The Bangkok Metropolitan Administration, or BMA's Department of Drainage and Sewerage, and the Thai Meteorological Department are monitoring weather and flood conditions. Residents can now follow real-time conditions on the Bangkok Flood Control Center Facebook page, along with updates from the Nong Jok and Nong Kam radar stations. Report flooding or standing water via the Traffic Fondu Lines account. The BMA's 1555 hotline is also available 24 hours a day for reports and assistance. Once again, the number is 1555. And that wraps up the national headlines this midday. Next in Global News. South Korea's foreign ministry summons Ukraine's acting ambassador to protest Kyiv's disclosure of the transfer of captured North Korean soldiers to South Korea.
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5: สวัสดีครับ Following days of heavy rainfall, flooding has affected parts of Bangkok and surrounding areas. The situation is linked to intense rainfall, high water levels in drainage canals and waterways, and the difficulty of moving large amounts of water through the capital's urban drainage system. Authorities are now focusing on draining flood water, operating pumps, clearing drainage routes, and providing assistance to affected communities. Temporary shelters are also available for people who need to evacuate. Weather forecasts indicate that rainfall should gradually decrease from September 28th, with the overall situation expected to begin improving through September 28th to 30. For those affected, Bangkok's BMA call center for information on flooded roads and temporary shelters in Bangkok is 1555. While the Department of Disaster Prevention and Mitigation is available at 1784. International visitors can contact the Tourism Authority of Thailand at 1672 or the Tourist Police at 1155. You can also monitor water's conditions through Check Nam, an application developed by GISTA. It provides information on water levels, rainfall, flood risks, and affected areas, helping you check conditions before traveling. For your safety, check water levels and flooded areas before you travel. Flood water can contain sewage, chemicals, sharp objects, and other hazards. Avoid unnecessary contact with the water. If you have to walk through flood water, wear suitable protective footwear and wash your hands and feet thoroughly afterwards. And please look out for those who may need additional assistance. If you see a bedridden patient, an elderly person, a person with disability, or anyone who needs help during the flooding, you can notify the Bangkok Metropolitan Administration so that the assistance can be coordinated. You can call the BMA call center at 1555 or report the situation through the traffic fondue application. For a medical emergency, call 1669. Repeat 1669. C. Report and help look after one another for everyone's safety. And to everyone affected by the flooding, remember that you are not facing this situation alone. Radio Thailand World Service is here with you, keeping you informed, connected, and up to date. 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
2: 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This is the Global News, catching you up on the world today. Qatari mediators are expected to hold separate talks with Iranian Foreign Minister Abbas Araghchi in New York and with the U.S. side in a fresh push to end the war. The talks are likely to focus on an amended version of a seven-day proposal that Iran presented last week on the sidelines of the United Nations General Assembly. Araghchi remains in New York after attending the General Assembly. It was not immediately clear who would represent the U.S. side in the talks with mediators. Iran's semi-official ISNA news agency later confirmed that Araghchi would meet the mediators in the United States. ISNA added that the two sides will examine the latest proposals and views regarding the current situation. Iranian Foreign Ministry spokesperson Ismail Baghaei told state media later on Monday that Araghchi's stay in New York had not been extended and that the foreign minister would return to Tehran according to his original schedule. Baghaei made no comments on the talks with mediators. Iran's seven-day plan envisages an end to all hostilities in Iran and Lebanon, the unfreezing of billions of dollars worth of Iranian assets, an end to sanctions on Iranian oil, and the lifting of the U.S. blockade on Iranian ports. Meanwhile, South Korea's foreign ministry has summoned Ukraine's acting ambassador to protest against Kyiv's disclosure of the transfer of captured North Korean soldiers to South Korea and demanded an official explanation and apology. The ministry said it had called in acting ambassador Andriy Vishkin and expressed strong regrets that Ukrainian President Volodymyr Zelensky made the disclosure at the United Nations General Assembly, despite what Seoul said was a clear agreement between the two countries to keep the matter confidential. South Korea also protested what it called a false statement by the Ukrainian presidential office denying that such a confidentiality agreement existed and urged Kyiv to take steps to prevent a reoccurrence, according to the ministry's statement. It said, quote, first, Vice President Park Yun-ju stressed that the disclosure of the falsehood that there was no confidential agreement seriously undermines trust between the two governments and is an action that can cause problems for friendly ties, end quote. South Korean media reported that Kyiv has said there was an understanding of the plan to make the transfer public. The media reports added that Vishkin said he had listened carefully to Seoul's position and would accurately report it to his government. Furthermore, the number of confirmed cases of the Ebola virus in Congo has surged past 8,000 as the country runs out of health workers to contain the deadly disease. The outbreak is the country's 17th and its deadliest. Congo announced an outbreak on May 15th caused by the rare Bundi Baguio virus, for which there's no known treatment or vaccine, and has struggled to contain it. The latest data from Congo's health ministry released on Sunday showed that 8,067 cases have been confirmed, with 3,901 deaths as of September 26 across 63 health zones in seven of the country's 26 provinces, with a fatality rate of more than 48%. The World Health Organization said in its latest report that the continuously high crude case fatality ratio, and especially the continuously high rates of deaths occurring in communities, highlights the seriousness of the disease and the persistent challenges in timely case detection and access to early and adequate patient care. It meant that a large percentage of those infected were dying without taking into account or factors like delays in seeking help or hidden cases. An official of Congo's ruling UDPS party was also beaten to death by unknown suspects on Sunday for defending the government's measures against Ebola. Leaving you with five young British men arrested on explosives and terror charges near a U.S.-operated Air Force base in England have been released on bail, and counter-terror detectives said they were investigating multiple lines of inquiry, including whether there is a link to Iran. The men were detained over the weekend after three vans were spotted near RAF Fairford, a U.K. own base that has been used by American bombers during decades of conflicts in the Middle East. Investigators have not concluded whether the incident was state-backed. They are investigating a possible link to Iran, Russia, or non-state-backed militant groups. RAF Fairford has also been the focus of protests by anti-war campaigners. The five suspects, who have not been named, were initially held over suspected explosive offenses and later also arrested on suspicion of preparing an act of terrorism. Police said the men are all British nationals from London and in their 20s. The head of UK counter-terrorism policing, Lawrence Taylor, said the suspects face stringent bail conditions and absolutely remain under investigation. Iran denied involvement, and the Iranian embassy in London said that it categorically rejects and strongly condemns the recent unfounded and malicious speculations about the incidents. And those were our global reports. Next up, in business. Fast fashion firm Shein reports plunging profits and sliding European sales in its first results as a public company, feeding investor worries over margin pressure and slowing growth.
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7: In eternal remembrance, Her Royal Highness Princess Patra Kittiyapa Narayantira Thepayawadi Gromaluang Rajasarini Saripat Mahawachara Rajatida. Deeply grateful for Her Royal Highness's infinite royal grace and benevolence. 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
2: And back with us once again. This is the Business News, taking you to the financial frontier. The finance ministry is coordinating with state financial institutions to ease the financial burden on flood victims. Measures being issued include emergency loans, debt relief, and funding for home repairs and livelihood restoration. Deputy Prime Minister and Finance Minister Ignithi Nitithanprabhat says the finance ministry is coordinating with specialized financial institutions to assist households and businesses affected by flooding. The Government Savings Bank, or GSB, will suspend principal payments and waive interest for 3 months while offering emergency loans and funding for home and livelihood recovery. The Bank for Agriculture and Agricultural Cooperatives, or BAAC, will also provide interest-free emergency loans for 6 months along with support for livelihood and agricultural recovery. Meanwhile, SME Development Bank will provide debt relief for up to 12 months as well as loans to help businesses make repairs and resume operations. The Finance Ministry has also instructed the Office of Insurance Commission to expedite assistance for flood victims while advising flood-affected individuals to check their insurance coverage, document any damage, promptly report flood-related losses, and prepare the required insurance claim documents. For matters outside of our country, SpaceX's giant Starship rocket has reached orbit for the first time and deployed new Starlink satellites, achieving milestones in its 14th test flight despite an engine failure and a decision to cut the mission short. The uncrewed mission was scheduled to last 10 hours but was reduced to 3 after one of Starship's 3 main engines shut down prematurely following separation from the spacecraft's lower-stage Super Heavy booster rocket. It is unclear how much of a setback Monday's engine failure, the latest glitch since Starship test flights began in 2023, will pose for the goal of Elon Musk's newly public company to put the powerful spacecraft into routine service later this year. Unlike past Starship flights, Monday's mission was both a high-stakes test of the next-generation rocket and an operational endeavor that carried millions of dollars worth of Starlink satellites into orbit, marking Starship's first revenue-generating mission, even though its final design is still under development. SpaceX shares fell 2% on Monday. Much of SpaceX's market value and continued investor confidence in the company, valued at $2 trillion as of Friday's close, rests on the success of Starship, which was designed as the world's first fully reusable spacecraft. The 40-story tall vehicle, consisting of a Super Heavy booster rocket topped by the main upper stage Starship vessels, launched from SpaceX's Starbase complex along the Gulf of Mexico near Brownsville. The Super Heavy booster lofted the Starship upper stage into space before returning itself to Gulf waters for an engine control splashdown, following hard landings for the booster on 2 previous missions. In other matters, fast fashion platform Shein has reported plunging profits and citing European sales in its first results as a public company, feeding investor worries over margin pressure and slowing growth. Adjusted net profit was $228 million for the second quarter, down 67% from a year ago, and its margin was squeezed to just 2.1% from 6.2% last year, as conflicts in the Middle East pushes up jet fuel and freight costs for the retailer that sends cheap clothes by air to shoppers around the world. Sales in Europe dropped sharply too in the quarter to end June as Shein high prices and cut online advertising in anticipation of 3 euro fees the European Union imposed on low-value e-commerce parcels starting July 1st. Shein reported $11.08 billion in sales for the second quarter, with Europe revenue down 13.9% to $3.77 billion and U.S. revenue falling 6% to $2.5 billion. Overall sales were up 0.9% year-over-year as growth in Latin America offset declines in Shein's larger markets. And since its September 1st debut in Hong Kong, Shein's shares have dropped 27.3% from the offer price of 48.56 Hong Kong dollars apiece, and the continued profit squeeze gave little to encourage investors. Jefferies analysts wrote that Shein's 18.1% jump in fulfillment costs was well above Jefferies' expectations and concerning, given that this was already before the European fees kicked in. In a statement, Chain CEO and Chair Yang Tianchu said a key priority was to increase inventory in Europe. Moving on this afternoon, China and the United States have agreed to cut tariffs imposed on $60 billion U.S. dollars worth of goods imported from one another on an array of products ranging from U.S. corn to cosmetics and from Chinese household appliances to toys. U.S. Trade Representative Jamison Greer said in a statement on Sunday that under the U.S.-China Board of Trade, both countries have each recommended $30 billion of trade in non-sensitive goods for more favorable tariffs treatment. For the U.S., he said that was unlocking improved market access for about 30% of U.S. exports to China. The reciprocal tariff reduction and an extension of the trade truce were among the key takeaways from the second summit this year between President Xi Jinping and U.S. President Donald Trump held in Washington last week. One of two lists from the White House show that China planned to trim duties on various U.S. agricultural goods, including corn, wheat, sorghum, meat, dairy, vegetable oils, and meals. It did not, however, include soybeans. Beijing will also look to reduce levies on U.S. fish and seafood, logs and wood products, cosmetics, and medical devices. Now, in another list were Washington's reciprocal tariff cuts for small Chinese appliances such as coffee makers and toasters, as well as tableware, blankets, and bed linens. The list also included toys, fireworks, artificial flowers, Christmas tree lamps, and other holiday decorations and children's car seats. Lastly, this afternoon, NVIDIA has boosted its share buyback authorization by a record $150 billion U.S. dollars, surpassing Apple's $110 billion approval in 2024, as the chip giant's stock trades near its lowest valuation in more than a decade. Shares of Santa Clara, California-based NVIDIA rose more than 3% in early trading. The stock has gained more than 20% this year through Friday's close. The additional authorization lifts NVIDIA's remaining buyback capacity to $235 billion, which it expects to use through fiscal 2028 as surging demand for AI training and inference fuels cash generation. NVIDIA shares were trading at about 16.5 times 12-month forward earnings, their lowest multiple since January 2015, and well below the 15-year average of 30, according to LSEG data, which some analysts see as a sign of slowing profit growth expectations. The assignment comes amid a showdown in stock buybacks, which fell roughly 50% from July through September 23rd. NVIDIA's $150 billion buyback increase exceeds the market capitalization of about 84% of S&P 500 constituents, according to data compiled also by LSEG. Last month, NVIDIA forecast about 70% revenue growth for fiscal 2028, reassuring investors who have questioned how long the AI spending surge can last after years of explosive growth. The company has also been investing in AI startups and cloud providers, drawing scrutiny from some investors over whether such funding indirectly supports demand for its chips. And those were our business news stories this afternoon. And if you want to catch us online, once again, search for the name Radio Thailand FM 88. Next. We have more of Radio Thailand news coming up.
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5: สวัสดีครับ Following days of heavy rainfall, flooding has affected parts of Bangkok and surrounding areas. The situation is linked to intense rainfall, high water levels in drainage canals and waterways, and the difficulty of moving large amounts of water through the capital's urban drainage system. Authorities are now focusing on draining flood water, operating pumps, clearing drainage routes, and providing assistance to affected communities. Temporary shelters are also available for people who need to evacuate. Weather forecasts indicate that rainfall should gradually decrease from September 28th, with the overall situation expected to begin improving through September 28th to 30. For those affected, Bangkok's BMA Call Center for information on flooded roads and temporary shelters in Bangkok is 1555. While the Department of Disaster Prevention and Mitigation is available at 1784. International visitors can contact the Tourism Authority of Thailand at 1672 or the Tourist Police at 1155. You can also monitor water's conditions through CheckNam, an application developed by Gista. It provides information on water levels, rainfall, flood risks, and affected areas, helping you check conditions before traveling. For your safety, check water levels and flooded areas before you travel. Flood water can contain sewage, chemicals, sharp objects, and other hazards. Avoid unnecessary contact with the water. If you have to walk through flood water, wear suitable protective footwear and wash your hands and feet thoroughly afterwards. And please look out for those who may need additional assistance. If you see a bedridden patient, an elderly person, a person with disability, or anyone who needs help during the flooding, you can notify the Bangkok Metropolitan Administration so that the assistance can be coordinated. You can call the BMA call center at 1555 or report the situation through the traffic fondue application. For a medical emergency, call 1669. Repeat 1669. See, report and help look after one another for everyone's safety. And to everyone affected by the flooding, remember that you are not facing this situation alone. Radio Thailand World Service is here with you, keeping you informed, connected, and up to date. 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
7: In eternal remembrance, Her Royal Highness Princess Pachara Kittiyapha Narayanthira Thepayawadi Gromaluang Rajasarini Saripat Mahawachara Rajatida. Deeply grateful for Her Royal Highness's infinite royal grace and benevolence. 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
10: I therefore declare draft decision 46.8B.20 adopted. Thank you very much.

0: At the 46th session of the UNESCO World Heritage Committee in New Delhi, India, in July of 2024, Phu Prabhat Historical Park in Udon Thani province of Thailand was officially inscribed as Thailand's 8th UNESCO World Heritage Site. The listing by UNESCO was celebrated by Thailand's government and the Tourism Authority of Thailand, who pointed to the park as an enriching place for cultural travelers, offering an opportunity for deep appreciation of Southeast Asian history and the extended culture of Udon Thani. Adding to attractions in the province, such as its Red Lotus Sea, the location has a much more profound value to Thailand and the world, being a manifestation of the spirituality that continues to permeate modern Northeast Thailand, locally referred to as Isan. According to the UNESCO synthesis of Phu Prabhat Historical Park as a World Heritage Site, the location is the best representative of the Sema stone tradition of the Thawarawadi period from the 7th to 11th century in the world.
1: The Phu Prabhat Historic Park and the Sema cultural site at Wat Phra Phuthabhat Buaban, common to both, are stone boundary markers which represent the Sema stone tradition of the Dvaravati period from the 7th to 11th centuries. Sema, a Buddhist term denoting a sacred area where Buddhist monks or nuns perform ceremonies, are found in various stylistic representations and layouts, representing the largest in-situ collection of Sema stones globally.
0: Sema stones serve as sacred boundary markers in the Theravada Buddhist monastic practice, demarcating a space as purposeful to rituals and faith. Made from a variety of materials, the stones are mostly concentrated in the Korat Plateau region, which extends from northeastern Thailand into southern Laos. While the emergence of Buddhism as a belief system in the 7th century coincided with an uptick in the erection of Sema stones, findings have shown their use predates the arrival of the teachings and were already a part of the cultural fabric of the area. Today, the Sema stone practice can be best observed in the Phu Prabhat mountain area, which is home to the largest original establishment of the stones in the world. Going beyond reflecting Buddhist beliefs, the stones are a testament to the traditions that have existed in Thailand's northeast for centuries, even displaying evidence of connections between the current population and prehistoric cultures, with 47 rock shelters exhibiting paintings of human figures, palm prints, and geometric patterns. The importance of spirituality in the Northeast is reflected in the stones, which began to be decorated in patterns prescribed in Buddhist scripture as soon as the religion began to take hold. Evolution of the faith in the region can be tracked through these adornments.
2: The culture discovered at Phu Prabhat was registered as a representation of the Sema stone tradition of Isan. We see large stone pillars here. Some are obelisks and some are flat sheets. These types of stones were introduced by humans. Some were brought from other sources, formed into pillars, and erected to mark the sacred area. Why were they erected? According to Buddhist belief, when monks are to engage in religious rituals, a sacred area must be delineated. This can be done using 8 different materials, which can become Sema. They can be made from trees or wood. A roadway or even a pond can be used for the marking, termite hills or stones.
3: ถนนหนทางก็ได้บ่อน้ำก็ได้จอมปลวกก็ได้ก้อนหินก็ได้

The very landscape of Phu Prabhat has been extensively transformed by the erection of Sema stones over more than four centuries. This was done to fulfill Buddhist ceremonial functions and is now a physical embodiment of the mark faith has had on the area. In the words of UNESCO, in the global context, the property is the most complete testimony to the Sema stone tradition during the Towa Rawadi period. The site provides a truthful and credible source of information for understanding the Sema stone tradition of the Towa Rawadi period in terms of form and design, materials, function, location, traditions, and spirit and feeling. Importantly, the historical park exhibits the passing on of cultural heritage over 400 years, leading to the still practiced tradition of Wat Phai Aranyawasi. Discussion of Phu Prabhat Historical Park would be incomplete without touching on its display of Towa Rawadi culture. Towa Rawadi constituted one of Thailand's first advanced civilizations and was a long-standing kingdom that extended from much of the country's north to northeast.

0: deeply spiritual, with animism and eventually Buddhism constituting a cornerstone of their lives. Even in its modern context, the historical park remains a place of faith, bringing together the cultural beliefs of Isan. The park stands at the foot of Pupan Mountain within the Ba Kea Nam Forest Reserve. Appreciated for its showcase of the evolution of human societies as well as geological changes, the deeper value of the site is how it affirms the indelible spiritualism of Isan and Thailand as a whole. Phu Prabhat is named after an impression considered to be a footprint of the Buddha placed upon the mountain. Its sandstone formations have stood for over 130 million years. Notable features of the park include Nang Usa Tower, a formation that was converted to a sacred hold and place of ritual. Its name is derived from local folklore involving a princess of the kingdom that once inhabited the area, which has endowed it with further spiritual significance. Thampra, or Monk Cave, is a low and narrow rock shed engraved with images of the Buddha in both the Thawarawadi and Khmer styles. It was likely that the cave was used as a Buddhist temple in ancient times, but most notably, its mix of design aesthetics shows a coming together of the Thawarawadi and Khmer cultures, likely during the glory days of the Khmer kingdom. Potha's coffin, or the father-in-law's coffin, is also referred to as Tam Mu Dang, or the Red Hand Cave. It is distinct for the prehistoric handprints that adorn its walls. The presence of the art and indications of its use has given strength to theories that the Sema stone area has been continually used for spiritual rites for millennia. As a site for visiting by travelers and academics, the park is also a cultural nexus surrounded by communities and locales that share its display of Isan's unique way of life. Kiri Wongkot Village is a village surrounded by the verdant mountain ranges of Namsom Na Yung National Park, which is the birthplace of the Hoi Phang Waterfall, a stream crucial to life in the village. The community remains a shining example of traditional Isan life. Notably, its residents still engage in many of the practices that would have been seen at Phu Prabhat centuries ago.
1: Wat Pa Dong Nong Tan, also referred to as Nakhon Si Wieng Tan, the city that slept for a millennium, is a temple popular with fortune seekers. The temple is regarded for its connection to the Naga, the mythical creature significant in Thai belief systems. Sharing much of the ritualistic identifiers seen at Phu Prabhat makes the site particularly important to the cultural fabric in the area. Moving to Thailand to support and learn about the art born of faith in Isan, Jacques Rousseau gave background on Wat Pa Dong Nong Tan.
2: This belonged to a farmer, and the farmer, when he was working on his land, he saw that they thought it was an anthill, mm-hmm. like a big hill. Mm-hmm. And in the olden days, when people had temples or sacred things, if there was war or conflict with other countries, they would cover it with soil, to protect the culture, the artifacts of Thailand. Mm. So this whole jetty over here was covered with soil. They thought it was an anthill. But then when the farmer started to dig, he found the jetty. So everything that Pa Ajahn Pisan is doing here is because they discovered this jetty. This jetty is called Kuntan. Mm. And Kuntan is this warrior. There are stories of him in the history. He protected the people of this area.
0: Kham Chanot is a Buddhist forest temple near Kham Chanot village in the Wang Nak Khin area, where a lake believed to be the home of a powerful Naga stands. The worship of this Naga lord features throughout the monastery, an indication of the continuing belief. Gonsak Pongsit, Secretariat of the Kham Chanot Committee, explained how the temple has

0: been maintained with respect to these beliefs.
1: Ours is an attraction based on faith. We have not decorated or adorned the inside of the site like some other places have done. Some places might try to create an image of heaven within the site, but we have not done this. We want to preserve what we have, from the trees to the grass and everything else. We only make sure to maintain the cleanliness here.

0: for the decision today to inscribe Phubphabat on the World Heritage List. We are immensely proud of the recognition that has been accorded to Phubphabat for its outstanding universal value dating back to the Thoa Rawadi culture in the 8th century and reflecting the early roots of Buddhism in Southeast Asia by way of the Sima Stone tradition.
1: Exhibiting the profound role spirituality and belief has played in the Isan region and Thailand as a whole for millennia, Phubphabat Historical Park, Thailand's 8th UNESCO World Heritage Site, is a worthy and valuable part of the tapestry that comprises ASEAN. With a richness that continues to develop even today, Udon Thani's Phubphabat Historical Park is a bright stroke in vivid ASEAN.
2: Have you ever wondered what would happen if medicine didn't have to travel through your entire body before reaching the place where it's actually needed? Well, imagine tiny robots swimming through your blood vessels, carrying medicine directly to the exact spot that needs treatment. It sounds like science fiction, right? But it could become reality sooner than you think. Now, researchers in Switzerland have developed microscopic robots, known as micro-robots, that can move through blood vessels with the help of magnetic fields. Their mission, of course, to deliver clot-busting drugs directly to the blocked artery in stroke patients. These tiny robots are made from biocompatible materials that are safe for the human body. They also contain miniature magnetic particles, allowing doctors to guide them from outside the body using magnetic fields. And once they reach the blockage, they can slowly release medication exactly where it's needed. This approach is called targeted drug delivery, and it comes with some exciting advantages. First, it can deliver medicine with remarkable precision. Second, it may reduce the amount of medication required. Third, it could lower side effects and reduce the risk of complications, such as bleeding caused by high doses of clot-dissolving drugs. And finally, it may improve treatment outcomes because the medicine acts directly at the site of the blockage.
3: Welcome to the Stories of Thai Soft Power, the stories of Thailand's ambitious vision. From the arts to wellness, the government is empowering 14 creative industries to drive the nation's economy. Today, we tune into the world of music, where the unique sounds of Thailand are topping global charts and creating a new beat for the international stage.

0: The Thai music industry is undergoing a digital and global revolution. As of 2026, the government has intensified its support for the music sector, specifically focusing on the worldwide expansion of T-pop. Under the current global entertainment hub policy, the stage is actively working to turn Thailand into a primary destination for world-class music festivals and international co-productions. A key player in this movement is the Creative Economy Agency, which has launched initiative to bridge local talent with global standards. By providing high-tech rehearsal spaces and professional mastering studios, the government is helping independent artists and labels elevate their production quality. This is further supported by the Department of International Trade Promotion, which facilitate Thai music showcases at major global events like SXSW and Music Matters, ensuring our artists meet with international promoters and streaming giants. One of the most significant developments this year is the government's collaboration with global partner to bring mega events like Tomorrowland to Thailand. These festivals are more than just entertainment. They serve as a massive platform for business networking, allowing Thai musicians and Czech entrepreneurs to integrate into the global music supply chain. The Thai music industry is a high-octane engine, driving cultural recognition and significant economic value on the world stage. By amplifying our unique voices and hosting global celebrations, we are creating endless opportunities for international partnership and creative growth. We hope you enjoy this melodic journey on the stories of Thai soul power. I am Paradina Hisathit. Thank you for listening and join us again for our next episode.
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2: From our success as APEC 2022 host, Thailand continues to align with the UN Sustainable Development Goals. The bio-circular green economy is Thailand's strategic national agenda, driving high-value growth while protecting our environment. By connecting innovation, sustainability, and balance, the BCG model powers a resilient economy that creates opportunity today and preserves the future.
3: As a dynamic ASEAN member, Thailand is promoting its soft power through cultural exports and unique tourism experiences. The establishment of the Creative Economy Agency supports creative industries and MSMEs, encouraging innovation and online trade in line with ASEAN policies to enhance regional connectivity and global competitiveness.
4: Welcome to Thailand in Tune, a journey through the sounds, stories, and memories that shape Thai music. A film song can outlive the scene it was written for. Long after the lights come back on, a melody may still carry the face, feeling, or memory of a story. Today we listen to cinema songs when music became the heart of Thai film. Thai cinema did not only give audiences moving images, it gave songs a place to live, inside characters, romances, landscapes, and public memory. One of the clearest examples is Mon Rak Luk Thung, the 1970 musical romance film starring Mit Chai Ban Cha and Petcharaj Chawarat, two of the era's most iconic screen stars. The film became one of the great landmarks of Thai popular cinema, remembered not only for its stars and countryside love story, but also for songs such as Mon Rak Luk Thung and Sip Moon. Here, songs are not background decoration. They were part of the film's heartbeat. Through its music, Monrak Lukthung brought the sound of country life into the cinema. The songs helped carry the film's romance, humor, class tension, and emotional warmth. Audiences did not only watch the story, they could sing parts of its feeling. That is the special power of cinema songs. Thai film music has worked in different ways across generations. Some films have songs written specially for them, becoming emotional signatures of the story. Others use existing songs or cover versions so effectively that audience begins to connect those songs with the film itself. A modern example is Pima Prakanong, the 2013 horror comedy romance based on the Menak legend, the story of a devoted wife whose ghost waits for her husband. Its soundtrack used Yak Yut Wela, a song originally recorded by Saranya Songseum Sawat in 1989 and later re-recorded by Pami for the film. In this new screen context, the song gained another emotional life, becoming tied to the film's romance and ghostly longing. This shows that cinema songs are not only about the past. Thai films, dramas, and series continue to use music as emotional memory. Today, those songs can travel far beyond the screen through streaming platforms, music videos, and fan communities. But the heart of the matter is simple. Cinema gave Thai songs a visual memory. It allowed music to become part of a face, a place, a romance, or a farewell. From classic films like Monrak Lukthung to modern screen soundtracks, Thai cinema has shown that a song can do more than accompany a film. It can help the film sing. You've been listening to Thailand in Tune. I'm Molly Tapiwat, and until next time, sawat dee ka.
5: 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I'm Kachang with Dot Tip. Sawadee krap.
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3: Deputy Permanent Secretary for Interior Niratpong Sitithawon announced that Prime Minister Ramsin Chamdrakul has ordered an urgent operational plan to support the Bangkok Metropolitan Administration in helping residents trapped in severely flooded areas, focusing on the densely populated Klong Chan and Romglao communities. And to address critical food shortages in these neighborhoods, authorities are deploying two teams to each location. Led by Ministry of Interior Inspectors General, these teams will coordinate with the Department of Disaster Prevention and Mitigation, the military, local police, and volunteer networks. The Ministry of Interior is now mobilizing field kitchens, deploying 4 to 5 mobile kitchen trucks to each site. The goal is to produce at least 10,000 ready-to-eat meals per location. Meanwhile, the Metropolitan Police Bureau will manage logistics and distribution routes to ensure food reaches every affected building.
2: On the international front,
3: Qatari mediators are expected to hold separate talks with Iranian Foreign Minister Abbas Araghchi in New York and with the U.S. side in a fresh push to end the war. The talks are likely to focus on an amended version of a 7-day proposal that Iran presented last week on the sidelines of the United Nations General Assembly. Araghchi remains in New York after attending the General Assembly. It was not immediately clear who would represent the U.S. side in the talks with mediators. Iran's semi-official ISNA news agency later confirmed that Araghchi would meet the mediators in the United States. ISNA added that the two sides will examine the latest proposals and views regarding the current situation. Iranian Foreign Ministry spokesperson Ismail Baghaei told state media later on Monday that Araghchi's stay in New York had not been extended and that the foreign minister would return to Tehran according to his original schedule. Baghaei made no comments on the talks with mediators. Iran's 7-day plan envisages an end to all hostilities in Iran and Lebanon, the unfreezing of billions of dollars worth of Iranian assets, an end to sanctions on Iranian oil, and the lifting of the U.S. blockade on Iranian ports.
2: And in business news,
3: the finance ministry is coordinating with state financial institutions to ease the financial burden on flood victims. Measures being issued include emergency loans, debt relief, and funding for home repairs and livelihood restoration. Deputy Prime Minister and Finance Minister Agnithi Nitithanprabhat says the finance ministry is coordinating with specialized financial institutions to assist households and businesses affected by flooding. The Government Savings Bank, or GSB, will suspend principal payments and waive interest for 3 months while offering emergency loans and funding for home and livelihood recovery. The Bank for Agriculture and Agricultural Cooperatives, or BAAC, will also provide interest-free emergency loans for 6 months along with support for livelihood and agricultural recovery. Meanwhile, SME Development Bank will provide debt relief for up to 12 months as well as loans to help businesses make repairs and resume operations. The Finance Ministry has also instructed the Office of Insurance Commission to expedite assistance for flood victims while advising flood-affected individuals to check their insurance coverage, document any damage, promptly report flood-related losses, and prepare the required insurance claim documents.
4: The Royal Thai Government recognizes the importance of raising Thailand's corruption index score to enhance national competitiveness and encourage foreign investors. Thai officials serve as role models for a corruption-free society. Zero tolerance.
5: Soft power is shaping Thailand's economic future. Thailand is building a creative economy that turns identity into global opportunity. Experience the essence of Thailand, feel the warmth in every smile, and find the soul in every story. This is Thailand.
2: That was the news on Radio Thailand. I'm Kachang with Dotjit. Sawasdee krap.
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1: The ASEAN Community Vision 2045 is a long-term roadmap guiding ASEAN toward resilience and sustainable growth amid global change. Thailand stands ready to support this vision, ensuring that by 2045, ASEAN become a resilient, innovation, dynamic, and people-centered community while strengthening cooperation with partners beyond the region.
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1: Culture and tradition. Timbang. A country has used units of measurement such as inches, feet, yards, chupak, gantang, tahil, kati.

0: Fishing sinkers, fishing net weights, and various other goods. Each year, shopkeepers were required to bring their weighing scale to the Office of Weights and Measures for inspection to ensure they were in proper working condition. Damaged or inaccurate scales were prohibited, and continued use of such equipment constituted an offense under the law. Today, all measurements and weigh follow the metric system, which includes millimeters, centimeters, meters, kilometers, milligrams, grams, and kilograms. Source from Warisan Ketani, published by Dewan Bahasa dan Pustaka Brunei, 2017.
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2: This is the news on Radio Thailand. Minister of Defense Lieutenant General Adun Buntamjerun visited Suvarnabhumi Airport to review military support for airport operations, including baggage handling and passenger assistance. He also met with Airports of Thailand representatives and Suvarnabhumi Airport management to assess staffing needs and coordinate further support to help limit travel disruptions. A total of 131 military personnel have been assigned to the airport. The Royal Thai Air Force has deployed 100 personnel, including 69 from the Security Forces Regiment, 23 from Wing 41 in Chiang Mai Province, and 8 from Wing 46 in Phit Sanulok. They are assisting with baggage operations and passenger services, while 31 Royal Thai Army personnel from the Territorial Defense Command are supporting aviation catering operations. The Defense Ministry is prepared to adjust deployments and provide additional personnel if required, with military units working alongside airport staff in areas requiring extra manpower. Lieutenant General Adun also called for close coordination between relevant agencies to keep essential airport services operating and provide assistance where demand is greater.
3: A single voice, when united, creates new economic and financial possibilities. Thailand is ready to host the 20 and 26th International Monetary Fund World Bank Group annual meetings this October 12th to 18th.
4: Sawasdee krap. Following days of heavy rainfall, flooding has affected parts of Bangkok and surrounding areas. The situation is linked to intense rainfall, high water levels in drainage canals and waterways, and the difficulty of moving large amounts of water through the capital's urban drainage system. Authorities are now focusing on draining flood water, operating pumps, clearing drainage routes, and providing assistance to affected communities. Temporary shelters are also available for people who need to evacuate. Weather forecasts indicate that rainfall should gradually decrease from September 28th, with the overall situation expected to begin improving through September 28th to 30th. For those affected, Bangkok's BMA call center for information on flooded roads and temporary shelters in Bangkok is 1555. While the Department of Disaster Prevention and Mitigation is available at 1784. International visitors can contact the Tourism Authority of Thailand at 1672 or the Tourist Police at 1155. You can also monitor water's conditions through Check Nam, an application developed by GISTA. It provides information on water levels, rainfall, flood risks, and affected areas, helping you check conditions before traveling. For your safety, check water levels and flooded areas before you travel. Flood water can contain sewage, chemicals, sharp objects, and other hazards. Avoid unnecessary contact with the water. If you have to walk through flood water, wear suitable protective footwear and wash your hands and feet thoroughly afterwards. And please look out for those who may need additional assistance. If you see a bedridden patient, an elderly person, a person with disability, or anyone who needs help during the flooding, you can notify the Bangkok Metropolitan Administration so that the assistance can be coordinated. You can call the BMA call center at 1555 or report the situation through the traffic fondue application. For a medical emergency, call 1669. Repeat 1669. See, report and help look after one another for everyone's safety. And to everyone affected by the flooding, remember that you are not facing this situation alone. Radio Thailand World Service is here with you, keeping you informed, connected, and up to date. 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
2: 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I'm Kachang with Dot Chit. Sawasdee krap.
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6: สวัสดีครับ and welcome to Music in Time on Radio Thailand, the musical journey into Thailand's timeless melody, performed by the Public Relations Department band. I am Chanathip Tiuthong. A full moon, a gentle breeze, and two people sharing words of love. This is the beautiful setting of Deun Pradap Jai, a classic Sontraphon duet about pure and lasting love. The song used moon and stars as a symbol of beauty, while conversation between a man and woman reveals their affection and promise to one another. We will discover the story behind this romantic duet after a few more songs. 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

And now, welcome back to Music in Time on Radio Thailand. เดือนประดับใจ features lyric by สมศักดิ์ เทพานนท์ and music by ธนิตพลประเสริฐ The melody was adapted from the traditional Thai song พระยาพาแล The result is a sweet and graceful melody that has made the song memorable example of the Thai popular duet tradition and it has continued to be performed by singers across different generations.And now, let's listen to เดือนประดับใจ performed by the PRD band.

0: Welcome back to Music in Time. The song you just listened to is Duen Pradap Jai. The song takes place under the soft night of the moon during the 12th lunar month. The man admires his beloved, comparing her beauty to the brightness of the moon and the stars. But the song is not simply about the admiration. It is also about the commitment. He promises that his love will never fade or disappear, comparing his feeling to something that would remain even when river could run dry. At the heart of the song is the most beautiful image. The woman he loves is like the moon that has come to adorn his heart, a symbol of love that will remain there forever. And that was Duen Pradap Jai on Music in Time, a gentle duet where moonlight, poetry, and music come together to express enduring love. Thank you for listening. Keep listening and let the music take you back in time. I am Chanathip Thiuthong. Sawasdee krap.
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4: The Royal Thai Government recognizes the importance of raising Thailand's corruption index score to enhance national competitiveness and encourage foreign investors. Thai officials serve as role models for a corruption-free society. Zero tolerance.
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2: This is the news on Radio Thailand. The transport company Limited has clarified that its interprovincial buses are running on all routes. Privately operated buses, however, have temporarily ceased service on 6 routes between Bangkok and provinces in the eastern regions. Attawit Rakchamrun, managing director of the Transport Company Limited, or BKS, asserted that the company is fully prepared to facilitate bus passengers and ensure their safety. It is also closely monitoring the flood situation and road conditions. He affirmed that BKS bus services continue to operate normally on all routes. Likewise, all 5 passenger bus terminals in Bangkok have remained open and are operating as usual. Meanwhile, coach trips were temporarily suspended on 6 routes in eastern Thailand, operated by private joint service bus firms, also known as Rot Ruom. And these include certain routes between Bangkok and Rayong, Talad Rongkleur, and Prachinburi provinces. On the international front, the number of confirmed cases of the Ebola virus in Congo has surged past 8,000 as the country runs out of health workers to contain the deadly disease. The outbreak is the country's 17th and its deadliest. Congo announced an outbreak on May 15th caused by the rare Bundi Baguio virus, for which there's no known treatment or vaccine, and has struggled to contain it. The latest data from Congo's health ministry released on Sunday showed that 8,067 cases have been confirmed, with 3,901 deaths as of September 26 across 63 health zones in 7 of the country's 26 provinces, with a fatality rate of more than 48%. The World Health Organization said in its latest report that the continuously high crude case fatality ratio, and especially the continuously high rates of deaths occurring in communities, highlights the seriousness of the disease and the persistent challenges in timely case detection and access to early and adequate patient care. It meant that a large percentage of those infected were dying without taking into account or factors like delays in seeking help or hidden cases. An official of Congo's ruling UDPS party was also beaten to death by unknown suspects on Sunday for defending the government's measures against Ebola. And in business news, fast fashion platform Shein has reported plunging profits and citing European sales in its first results as a public company, feeding investor worries over margin pressure and slowing growth. Adjusted net profit was $228 million for the second quarter, down 67% from a year ago, and its margin was squeezed to just 2.1% from 6.2% last year, as conflicts in the Middle East pushes up jet fuel and freight costs for the retailer that sends cheap clothes by air to shoppers around the world. Sales in Europe dropped sharply too in the quarter to end June as Shein hiked prices and cut online advertising in anticipation of 3 euro fees the European Union imposed on low-value e-commerce parcels starting July 1st.
3: In eternal remembrance, Her Royal Highness Princess Patra Kittiyapa Narayantira Thepayawadi Gromaluang Rajasarini Saripat Mahawachara Rajatida. Deeply grateful for Her Royal Highness's infinite royal grace and benevolence. Most humbly dedicated by the executives, civil servants, and staff of Radio Thailand FM 88.
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2: 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I'm Kachang with Dotchit. Sawasdee krap.
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7: 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And if you miss an episode, no worries. 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Now, let's discover today's Thai word. We are learning a very important Thai word used to reconcile, clear things up, or let go of a mistake. This word is yok thot. Say it with me. Yok thot. In Thai, yok thot means forgive or pardon. But if we break it down word by word, yok thot is considered a compound word comprised of two words, yok and thot. Yok is a Thai verb which means to lift or to raise. Meanwhile, thot is both a noun and a verb which means blame, fault or punishment. So, yok thot is to lift away the blame or to lift the punishment. Let's take a look at how to build sentences with the word yok thot. There are two main scenarios you will use or hear this word in everyday conversation. The first scenario is to ask for forgiveness. In Thai, we normally use this sentence structure, yok thot hai, followed by an object, which is usually a person, and ends the sentence with a common particle, duay. To explain it simply, we usually add the word hai, which is a Thai preposition, meaning to or for, after the word yok thot, then followed by the person receiving forgiveness. Let me give you an example. In Thai, yok thot hai chan duay. Now in English, please forgive me. Notice the particle duay at the end. This short function word softens the request, making it sound more polite and genuine rather than a direct order. Okay, moving on to the second scenario, which is when we use yok thot to grant forgiveness to someone else. So, the sentence structure would be subject followed by yok thot hai and end the sentence with an object or a person. In Thai, chan yok thot hai kun. In English, I forgive you. Now, we know how to properly use the word yok thot in a normal conversation. I would like to bring up a common mistake where sometimes Thai language learners often confuse the word yok thot with kho thot. Let me explain the difference between these two words. Kho thot means sorry. This word is used when apologizing for making a mistake, giving an excuse, or getting attention, whereas yok thot is used when dealing with a deeper emotional offense or wrongdoing. Think of it this way. You say kho thot when you accidentally bump into someone on the train. You ask someone to yok thot when you have done something that seriously hurt their feelings. And that's it for our first section of Talk to Thai. Next, we are going to take a look at related phrases of yok thot. The show will be back after the break.
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1: Earlier, we learned that the word yok thot means forgive or pardon. Now, let's learn more about related phrases with a similar meaning to yok thot. Let's begin with the first phrase, hai apai. This phrase is a direct synonym to yok thot because it has the same meaning of forgive. However, the key takeaway here is that hai apai focuses more on the act of giving grace or letting go of a grudge. The next phrase is mai pen lai. Say it with me. Mai pen lai. Let's break it down word by word. The phrase consists of three words. Mai means no. Pen means to be. Rai means anything or matter. So, mai pen lai means it's nothing. This phrase also carries a much broader range of meanings, including no problem, no worries, never mind, it's okay, or it's no big deal. Mai pen lai is the most common expression used in Thai society to express forgiveness and to respond to apologies. This phrase actually embodies an entire philosophy of life which is unique to the Thai people. We will learn more about the cultural outlook of Mai Pen Lai in the Culture Corner. For now, let's take a break and see you soon.
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2: Now, it's time for our Culture Corner. This time, let's take a deep dive into the phrase "ไม่เป็นไร" and its social functions. ไม่เป็นไร is used in a wide variety of situations, from forgiving a minor mistake to brushing off a thank you, and reflects a generally laid-back and forgiving attitude which is prevalent in Thai culture. Thai people often choose to let go of anger and seek alternative solutions. This mindset reflects a cultural preference for conflict avoidance. Let me give you some example scenarios that we can say, ไม่เป็นไร. If you're on a BTS SkyTrain in Bangkok,

0: for today's episode of Talk to Thai. We hope today's episode has brought you one step closer to understanding not just the Thai language, but also the people and history behind it. We will be back at the same time with another Thai word, another story, and another chance to explore Thailand together. 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I'm your host, Thanakrit Phungamphai. Thank you for listening. And until next time, keep talking more like Thai, one word at a time. สวัสดีครับ
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2: This is the news on Radio Thailand. Minister of Defense Lieutenant General Adun Buntamjerun visited Suvarnabhumi Airport to review military support for airport operations, including baggage handling and passenger assistance. He also met with Airports of Thailand representatives and Suvarnabhumi Airport management to assess staffing needs and coordinate further support to help limit travel disruptions. A total of 131 military personnel have been assigned to the airport. The Royal Thai Air Force has deployed 100 personnel, including 69 from the Security Forces Regiment, 23 from Wing 41 in Chiang Mai Province, and 8 from Wing 46 in Phitsanulok. They are assisting with baggage operations and passenger services, while 31 Royal Thai Army personnel from the Territorial Defense Command are supporting aviation catering operations. The Defense Ministry is prepared to adjust deployments and provide additional personnel if required, with military units working alongside airport staff in areas requiring extra manpower. Lieutenant General Adun also called for close coordination between relevant agencies to keep essential airport services operating and provide assistance where demand is greater.
3: A single voice, when united, creates new economic and financial possibilities. Thailand is ready to host the 20 and 26th International Monetary Fund World Bank Group annual meetings this October 12th to 18th.
4: สวัสดีครับ. Following days of heavy rainfall, flooding has affected parts of Bangkok and surrounding areas. The situation is linked to intense rainfall, high water levels in drainage canals and waterways, and the difficulty of moving large amounts of water through the capital's urban drainage system. Authorities are now focusing on draining flood water, operating pumps, clearing drainage routes, and providing assistance to affected communities. Temporary shelters are also available for people who need to evacuate. Weather forecasts indicate that rainfall should gradually decrease from September 28th, with the overall situation expected to begin improving through September 28th to 30th. For those affected, Bangkok's BMA call center for information on flooded roads and temporary shelters in Bangkok is 1555. While the Department of Disaster Prevention and Mitigation is available at 1784. International visitors can contact the Tourism Authority of Thailand at 1672 or the Tourist Police at 1155. You can also monitor water's conditions through Check Nam, an application developed by Gista. It provides information on water levels, rainfall, flood risks, and affected areas, helping you check conditions before traveling. For your safety, check water levels and flooded areas before you travel. Flood water can contain sewage, chemicals, sharp objects, and other hazards. Avoid unnecessary contact with the water. If you have to walk through flood water, wear suitable protective footwear and wash your hands and feet thoroughly afterwards. And please look out for those who may need additional assistance. If you see a bedridden patient, an elderly person, a person with disability, or anyone who needs help during the flooding, you can notify the Bangkok Metropolitan Administration so that the assistance can be coordinated. You can call the BMA call center at 1555 or report the situation through the Traffic Fondue application. For a medical emergency, call 1669. Repeat 1669. See, report and help look after one another for everyone's safety. And to everyone affected by the flooding, remember that you are not facing this situation alone. Radio Thailand World Service is here with you, keeping you informed, connected, and up to date. 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
2: 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I'm Kachang with Dot Jit. Sawasdee krap.
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This week, we are heading up north to Lampang, a province that has been quietly doing something remarkable for decades. The Thai Elephant Conservation Center, or Sun Anurak Chang Thai, or the TECC, sits in the forests outside Lampang City. It is the oldest elephant hospital in Thailand, established under royal patronage and one of the longest-running conservation projects with ties to the Thai royal family. The work here is serious, and the TECC runs mahout training programs, where mahouts are the handlers whose knowledge of elephants spans generations, and that knowledge is itself a disappearing art. The center also conducts elephant health research and hosts veterinary teams from around the world. A conservation center born from royal vision, doing its best work in the rain, which is definitely worth a visit. All right, we'll be right back with more from Lampang Province after the break.

Welcome back, and we're still in Lampang. And now we are going to a temple. And not just any temple. Wat Prathat Lampang Luang is widely considered one of the finest surviving examples of Lan Na architecture in Thailand. It sits about 18 kilometers south of Lampang City. And the first thing you notice, is that it looks more like a small fortified city than a place of worship. It is surrounded by ancient walls and a moat with a tall golden deity at the center. The main Wihan dates to the 15th century. The carved wooden panels, the gilded columns, the layered roof lines, which is the craftsmanship that is extraordinary. And the temple itself has been in continuous use for 600 years now. But here is the secret. Inside one of the smaller buildings within the compound, there is a hole in the wall, which is just a small opening. And when sunlight passes through it, it projects an image onto a white cloth stretched across the room. And the image is the golden jeri outside, which is upside down. You can say it's something like a camera obscura, 600 years old and still working perfectly. A medieval physics experiment hiding inside a sacred building in a town most people drive straight through on the way to Chiang Mai.

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And did you know that Lampang has two iconic symbols? One carries you through the city streets, and the other sits on kitchen shelves all across Thailand. The first one is Rotma, or Lampang's horse-drawn carriages. Lampang is one of the very last places in Thailand where horse carriages still operate as everyday transport. They have been part of the city for over a century, introduced during the teak logging era, when horses were the standard working animal of the north. Today, decorated carriages are available for hire in the city center, trotting past wooden shop houses along the Wang River, through streets that still carry the feel of the older era. It is gentle, unhurried, and genuinely charming. So a trip to Lampang wouldn't be complete without getting a chance to ride in one of the horse carriages. All right, for the second icon is the ceramic rooster, which is the blue and white painted figure that has become one of the most recognized souvenirs in Thailand. It was born in Lampang, and the kilns around the city have been producing these roosters for over 50 years now, using a distinctive cobalt blue glaze on white ceramic. They come in every size, from tiny ornaments to large decorative pieces, and you can find them in markets, airports, and gift shops all across the country. And wherever you are in Thailand, if you ever picked up one of these roosters and wondered where they came from, now you know that it came from Lampang province. That's two different traditions, one city, both worth discovering in person whenever you're over to Lampang. All right, and that is all for this episode of So What D Thailand. Please stay curious and keep exploring. I'm Nancy Nawarat Wong Arya. Swadika.

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2: This is the news on Radio Thailand. The transport company Limited has clarified that its interprovincial buses are running on all routes. Privately operated buses, however, have temporarily ceased service on 6 routes between Bangkok and provinces in the eastern regions. Attawit Rakchamrun, managing director of the Transport Company Limited, or BKS, asserted that the company is fully prepared to facilitate bus passengers and ensure their safety. It is also closely monitoring the flood situation and road conditions. He affirmed that BKS bus services continue to operate normally on all routes. Likewise, all 5 passenger bus terminals in Bangkok have remained open and are operating as usual. Meanwhile, coach trips were temporarily suspended on 6 routes in eastern Thailand, operated by private joint service bus firms, also known as Rot Ruom. And these include certain routes between Bangkok and Rayong, Talad Rongkleur, and Prachinburi provinces. On the international front, South Korea's foreign ministry has summoned Ukraine's acting ambassador to protest against Kyiv's disclosure of the transfer of captured North Korean soldiers to South Korea and demanded an official explanation and apology. The ministry said it had called in acting ambassador Andriy Vishkin and expressed strong regrets that Ukrainian President Volodymyr Zelensky made the disclosure at the United Nations General Assembly despite what Seoul said was a clear agreement between the two countries to keep the matter confidential. South Korea also protested what it called a false statement by the Ukrainian presidential office denying that such a confidentiality agreement existed and urged Kyiv to take steps to prevent a reoccurrence, according to the ministry's statement. It said, quote, first, Vice President Park Yun-ju stressed that the disclosure of the falsehood that there was no confidential agreement seriously undermines trust between the two governments and is an action that can cause problems for friendly ties, end quote. South Korean media reported that Kyiv has said there was an understanding of the plan to make the transfer public. The media reports added that Vishkin said he had listened carefully to Seoul's position and would accurately report it to his government. And in business news, SpaceX's giant Starship rocket has reached orbit for the first time and deployed new Starlink satellites, achieving milestones in its 14th test flight despite an engine failure and a decision to cut the mission short. The uncrewed mission was scheduled to last 10 hours but was reduced to 3 after one of Starship's 3 main engines shut down prematurely following separation from the spacecraft's lower-stage Super Heavy booster rocket. It is unclear how much of a setback Monday's engine failure, the latest glitch since Starship test flights began in 2023, will pose for the goal of Elon Musk's newly public company to put the powerful spacecraft into routine service later this year. Unlike past Starship flights, Monday's mission was both a high-stakes test of the next-generation rocket and an operational endeavor that carried millions of dollars worth of Starlink satellites into orbit, marking Starship's first revenue-generating mission, even though its final design is still under development. SpaceX shares fell 2% on Monday. Much of SpaceX's market value and continued investor confidence in the company, valued at $2 trillion as of Friday's close, rests on the success of Starship, which was designed as the world's first fully reusable spacecraft.
3: The Royal Thai government recognizes the importance of raising Thailand's corruption index score to enhance national competitiveness and encourage foreign investors. Thai officials serve as role models for a corruption-free society. Zero tolerance.
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2: That was the news on Radio Thailand. I'm Kachang with Tachit. Sawasdee krap.
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2: Today is Tuesday, September 29th, 2026, and this is Radio Thailand's Evening News. I'm Chawarat Yongthiranon.
3: And I'm Krachang Witdotit.
2: Making the national headlines this evening. The Joint Information Communications Center reports that rainfall had eased across much of the country, with rain concentrated mainly in Kampang Phet, Chiang Mai, and parts of Tak. Meanwhile, an urgent evacuation warning is issued for communities along the Maklong River, tributary canals, and low-lying areas in Ratchaburi Province.
3: Looking at the global scene, Qatari mediators will likely hold separate talks with Iran's foreign minister and with the U.S. side in a fresh push to end the war.
2: On the business agenda, the U.S. Transportation Department finalizes sharply lower vehicle fuel economy standards in its latest effort to encourage sales of gas-powered autos.
3: We will now take a look at those top headlines and many more in detail.
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2: Welcome to the evening news. 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And now you're listening to the national news headlines from Bangkok and around Thailand. Government spokesperson Ekapop Pienpiset has provided the Joint Information Communications Center's September 29th update, reporting that rainfall had eased across Bangkok and much of the country. Overnight rain was concentrated mainly in Kampang Phet, Chiang Mai, and parts of Tak, but was not expected to create major problems elsewhere because much of it fell upstream of dams with available storage capacity. Bangkok recorded no rain this morning, while radar scans at around 7 a.m. showed no major rain clouds over the capital. Six road sections remained under more than 30 centimeters of water and were impassable to small vehicles. These include Rangkampang 24, as well as Sinakarin, Nawamin, Laprao from Soi 101 to Bangkapi intersection, Subintawong, and Patanakan 53. The Bangkok Metropolitan Administration was draining about 51 million cubic meters per day and expected remaining areas to return to normal within 2 to 3 days if heavy rain did not return. Ekapop warned residents along the Maklong River in Kanchanaburi, Ratchaburi, and Smut Songkram to prepare for rising levels. While water release from other dams were expected to take about 3 days to reach Maklong Dam and another 17 hours to reach Ampawa, residents are advised to move belongings and valuables to higher ground and follow provincial warnings. Bujimburi, Rayong, and Sakgao were identified as the eastern provinces requiring close attention.
3: Deputy Permanent Secretary for Interior Niratpong Sitithawon announced that Prime Minister Ramchin Chamdogun has ordered an urgent operational plan to support the Bangkok Metropolitan Administration in helping residents trapped in severely flooded areas, focusing on the densely populated Klong Chan and Romglao communities. And to address critical food shortages in these neighborhoods, authorities are deploying two teams to each location. Led by Ministry of Interior Inspectors General, these teams will coordinate with the Department of Disaster Prevention and Mitigation, the military, local police, and volunteer networks. The Ministry of Interior is now mobilizing field kitchens, deploying 4 to 5 mobile kitchen trucks to each site. The goal is to produce at least 10,000 ready-to-eat meals per location. Meanwhile, the Metropolitan Police Bureau will manage logistics and distribution routes to ensure food reaches every affected building. And this coordinated plan seeks to guarantee that all residents in heavily flooded communities receive 3 meals a day without duplication or omission. Emergency food distribution and support operations will continue throughout the estimated 3 to 5 days of flooding. Furthermore, officials have confirmed that these efforts will extend for at least 7 days after the waters recede, ensuring that Klongchan and Rumklao residents are supported until they can safely resume normal daily activities.
2: Deputy Government Spokesperson Lalida Pledwiwatana provided an additional update during today's Joint Information Communication Center briefing, reporting that 3 residential communities in Bangkok continue to face deep standing water. Levels were about 25 to 30 centimeters in Ramintra housing community and between 1 and 1.5 meters at both Klongchan and Rumklao housing communities. The Prime Minister had visited 3 affected areas to oversee assistance while authorities were accelerating deliveries of water, drinking water, food, and other necessities. Public health teams were also being deployed to directly into impacted communities. Lalida also said that only a limited number of technical drainage issues remain, with conditions expected to improve within 2 to 3 days. Assistance will continue until the situation returns to normal. The deputy government spokesperson also addressed baggage delays at Suvarnabhumi Airport, where flooding in communities around the airport have reduced the number of Thai Airways baggage handling employees available for work. Backlogged luggage requiring customs processing had added to delays, while 69 military personnel were assisting operations. Following discussions with airports of Thailand, the remaining baggage problems were expected to be resolved within about 1 week. Bangkok travel conditions are expected to improve tomorrow, with only a limited number of roads still flooded. The remaining inundations are not expected to prevent schools and workplaces from reopening normally, although individual schools could announce closures based on local circumstances.
3: Meanwhile, Minister of Defense Lieutenant General Adun Bun Thamjaroen visited Suvarnabhumi Airport to review military support for airport operations, including baggage handling and passenger assistance. He also met with Airports of Thailand representatives and Suvarnabhumi Airport management to assess staffing needs and coordinate further support to help limit travel disruptions. A total of 131 military personnel have been assigned to the airport. The Royal Thai Air Force has deployed 100 personnel, including 69 from the Security Forces Regiment, 23 from Wing 41 in Chiang Mai Province, and 8 from Wing 46 in Phitsanulok. They are assisting with baggage operations and passenger services, while 31 Royal Thai Army personnel from the Territorial Defense Command are supporting aviation catering operations. The Defense Ministry is prepared to adjust deployments and provide additional personnel if required, with military units working alongside airport staff in areas requiring extra manpower. Lieutenant General Adun also called for close coordination between relevant agencies to keep essential airport services operating and provide assistance where demand is greater. Authorities will continue providing timely and consistent updates on airport services, ongoing efforts to address disruptions, and travel guidance so passengers can plan accordingly. Thai media has reported that a backlog of passenger luggage had formed at the airport since Saturday due to a shortage of ground handling agents, triggered by staff not being able to reach the airport in light of severe floods in Greater Bangkok.
2: The Department of Disaster Prevention and Mitigation, or DDPM, has issued an urgent evacuation warning for communities along the Maklong River, tributary canals, and low-lying areas in Ratchaburi province as water releases from Maklong Dam increase. Discharge rose to 2,000 cubic meters per second at 1 p.m. this afternoon and could reach 3,000 cubic meters per second. The warning covers 7 districts: Banpong, Pottharam, the Capital District, Bang Pae, Dam Nuen Saduak, and Wat Preng, as well as Bak Thaw. People in high-risk areas are urged to leave their homes immediately and move to safe locations or designated shelters without waiting for flood water to reach their properties. Residents are also advised to move valuables, electrical appliances, and other belongings to higher ground and disconnect electrical appliances. The elderly, children, patients, people with disabilities, and pets should be evacuated from vulnerable locations first. In nearby Gangtanaburi province, river levels remain high, with strong currents and overflowing water affecting riverside communities. Anyone requiring disaster assistance may contact the Department of Disaster Prevention and Mitigation through its 24-hour hotline 1784.
3: Now, the Transport Company Limited has clarified that its interprovincial buses are running on all routes. Privately operated buses, however, have temporarily ceased service on 6 routes between Bangkok and provinces in the eastern regions. Atawit Rakjamroon, Managing Director of the Transport Company Limited, or BKS, asserted that the company is fully prepared to facilitate bus passengers and ensure their safety. It is also closely monitoring the flood situation and road conditions. He affirmed that BKS bus services continue to operate normally on all routes. Likewise, all 5 passenger bus terminals in Bangkok have remained open and are operating as usual. Meanwhile, coach trips were temporarily suspended on 6 routes in eastern Thailand, operated by private joint service bus firms, also known as Rot Ruom. And these include certain routes between Bangkok and Rayong, Talad Rongkleur, and Prachinburi provinces.
2: Those were our national stories. Up next in global news, Vietnam police arrest 3 people, including a Norwegian and an Australian, accusing them of terrorism.
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6: สวัสดีครับ. Following days of heavy rainfall, flooding has affected parts of Bangkok and surrounding areas. The situation is linked to intense rainfall, high water levels in drainage canals and waterways, and the difficulty of moving large amounts of water through the capital's urban drainage system. Authorities are now focusing on draining flood water, operating pumps, clearing drainage routes, and providing assistance to affected communities. Temporary shelters are also available for people who need to evacuate. Weather forecasts indicate that rainfall should gradually decrease from September 28th, with the overall situation expected to begin improving through September 28th to 30. For those affected, Bangkok's BMA call center for information on flooded roads and temporary shelters in Bangkok is 1555. While the Department of Disaster Prevention and Mitigation is available at 1784. International visitors can contact the Tourism Authority of Thailand at 1672 or the Tourist Police at 1155. You can also monitor water's conditions through Check Nam, an application developed by GISTAR. It provides information on water levels, rainfall, flood risks, and affected areas, helping you check conditions before traveling. For your safety, check water levels and flooded areas before you travel. Flood water can contain sewage, chemicals, sharp objects, and other hazards. Avoid unnecessary contact with the water. If you have to walk through flood water, wear suitable protective footwear and wash your hands and feet thoroughly afterwards. And please look out for those who may need additional assistance. If you see a bedridden patient, an elderly person, a person with disability, or anyone who needs help during the flooding, you can notify the Bangkok Metropolitan Administration so that the assistance can be coordinated. You can call the BMA call center at 1555 or report the situation through the Traffic Fondue application. For a medical emergency, call 1669. Repeat 1669. See, report and help look after one another for everyone's safety. And to everyone affected by the flooding, remember that you are not facing this situation alone. Radio Thailand World Service is here with you, keeping you informed, connected, and up to date. 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
2: 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This is the Global News, catching you up on the world today. U.S. forces are set to pull out of their last bases in Iraq by Wednesday, a departure celebrated as a victory by Iran and its allies, who now have deep influence in the country where 4,500 Americans died during more than two decades of war. Iraqi security experts say the withdrawal, agreed in 2024 under President Joe Biden and carried out by Donald Trump's administration, even as it wages war against Iran, could give Tehran and its powerful allies free rein. It could also allow other U.S. enemies to stage a comeback, including Islamic State. Jassim al-Bahadli, an Iraqi security analyst specializing in studying armed Shiite groups aligned with Iran, said, quote, Iran stands to benefit strategically from the coalition's departure because it removes a military presence that for years acted as a counterweight to Tehran's influence in Iraq. He predicted that the pro-Iranian militia groups would not only portray the departure as a victory for their movement, but also, quote, seek to translate that momentum into greater influence over security and political decision-making. Abu Mujtaba al-Yaziri, a commander in the Islamic resistance in Iraq, described the U.S. withdrawal as a, quote, historic victory for the Iraqi Islamic Resistance Group and honorable Iraqis, and a crushing defeat for the American project.
3: Qatari mediators are expected to hold separate talks with Iranian Foreign Minister Abbas Araghchi in New York and with the U.S. side in a fresh push to end the war. The talks are likely to focus on an amended version of a seven-day proposal that Iran presented last week on the sidelines of the United Nations General Assembly. Araghchi remains in New York after attending the General Assembly. It was not immediately clear who would represent the U.S. side in the talks with mediators. Iran's semi-official ISNA news agency later confirmed that Araghchi would meet the mediators in the United States. ISNA added that the two sides will examine the latest proposals and views regarding the current situation. Iranian Foreign Ministry spokesperson Ismail Baghaei told state media later on Monday that Araghchi's stay in New York had not been extended and that the foreign minister would return to Tehran according to his original schedule. Baghaei made no comments on the talks with mediators. Iran's seven-day plan envisages an end to all hostilities in Iran and Lebanon, the unfreezing of billions of dollars worth of Iranian assets, an end to sanctions on Iranian oil, and the lifting of the U.S. blockade on Iranian ports.
2: Vietnamese police have arrested three people, including a Norwegian citizen and an Australian national, accusing them of terrorism in an operation that a pro-democracy group says was conducted in Cambodia. The three men were identified by Vietnam's Ministry of Public Security as Nguyen Duc Thon, Ho Phan Hiep Huy, and Thai Kong Gudui Son. And it said that they were arrested on September 18th trying to cross illegally from Cambodia into Vietnam. The ministry said the men had admitted to being members of Vien Thanh, a U.S.-based pro-democracy group that Vietnam's communist government designates as a terrorist organization. The ministry said that the three were, quote, illegally entering Vietnam to conduct terrorist and sabotage activities. They were also accused of forging seals and documents, according to the ministry. It said Thon, born in 1974, was carrying a Norwegian passport, and Huy, born in 1975, was carrying an Australian passport. It did not provide further information about Son's nationality, but said he was born in 1980. Vien Thanh said in a statement late on Monday that Thon and Huy had been abducted in Cambodia and forcibly taken to Vietnam. It said they disappeared in Cambodia on the morning of September 18th while traveling to Got An Det, an area in the south of the country.
3: Meanwhile, South Korea's foreign ministry has summoned Ukraine's acting ambassador to protest against Kyiv's disclosure of the transfer of captured North Korean soldiers to South Korea and demanded an official explanation and apology. The ministry said it had called in acting ambassador Andriy Vishkin and expressed strong regrets that Ukrainian President Volodymyr Zelensky made the disclosure at the United Nations General Assembly, despite what Seoul said was a clear agreement between the two countries to keep the matter confidential. South Korea also protested what it called a false statement by the Ukrainian presidential office denying that such a confidentiality agreement existed and urged Kyiv to take steps to prevent a reoccurrence, according to the ministry's statement. It said, quote, first, Vice President Park Yun-ju stressed that the disclosure of the falsehood that there was no confidential agreement seriously undermines trust between the two governments and is an action that can cause problems for friendly ties, end quote. South Korean media reported that Kyiv has said there was an understanding of the plan to make the transfer public. The media reports added that Vishkin said he had listened carefully to Seoul's position and would accurately report it to his government.
2: Malaysia has begun to the process of deporting around 1,500 Myanmar nationals as part of a refugee repatriation program, defying objections from the United Nations and dozens of human rights groups. The deportation is the first phase of a broader plan agreed with Myanmar that could see the return of as many as 5,000 people. Malaysia has said that the program was strictly voluntary, but the UN Refugee Agency and civil society organizations have raised concerns about the safety of those being returned, with Myanmar still in a state of civil conflict. Dozens of buses accompanied by security vehicles arrived at a stadium near the Lumut Naval Base in Malaysia's Perak state this morning before being moved to the port where two Myanmar naval vessels and a hospital ship had docked. A Home Ministry spokesperson confirmed that the deportation process had begun but declined to divulge further details, referring media to the ministry's August 27th statement. In the statement, the ministry said the repatriation involved 1,476 Myanmar nationals identified by the Myanmar government. Myanmar's foreign ministry said this month that it was working with countries to facilitate the voluntary return of verified displaced persons in a safe and dignified manner, according to a state media report.
3: Furthermore, the number of confirmed cases of the Ebola virus in Congo has surged past 8,000 as the country runs out of health workers to contain the deadly disease. The outbreak is the country's 17th and its deadliest. Congo announced an outbreak on May 15th caused by the rare Bundibugyo virus, for which there's no known treatment or vaccine, and has struggled to contain it. The latest data from Congo's health ministry released on Sunday showed that 8,067 cases have been confirmed, with 3,901 deaths as of September 26 across 63 health zones in 7 of the country's 26 provinces, with a fatality rate of more than 48%. The World Health Organization said in its latest report that the continuously high crude case fatality ratio, and especially the continuously high rates of deaths occurring in communities, highlights the seriousness of the disease and the persistent challenges in timely case detection and access to early and adequate patient care. It meant that a large percentage of those infected were dying without taking into account or factors like delays in seeking help or hidden cases. An official of Congo's ruling UDPS party was also beaten to death by unknown suspects on Sunday for defending the government's measures against Ebola.
2: That's it for the global segment. Next in our business updates. The Department of Internal Trade urges wholesalers and retailers in Thailand to continue restocking as normal and keep their stores open with sufficient supplies.
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9: Gone too soon you are, fair princess, from this land which loved you dearly. 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The joy you brought us through your brilliance and care rendered us help beyond compare. Now repose in the rewards of good deeds. We invoke the blessings of the Supreme Enlightened One on you, adorned with virtues of the Triple Jewel Crown. 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
2: This is the Business News, taking you to the financial frontier. The Department of Internal Trade has urged wholesalers and retailers nationwide to continue restocking as normal and keep their stores open with sufficient supplies. The department has met with operators of big box stores, convenience stores, fresh markets, wholesale markets, and local retail shops to discuss operations, particularly restocking transportation and distribution, following increased consumer demand for essential goods. Director General Wittiakon Maninet said operators confirmed that Thailand's retail and wholesale systems remain operational. Modern trade outlets continue to restock as normal, though some convenience stores in affected areas may face transportation disruptions. Most fresh and wholesale markets also remain open with sufficient supplies, although some have seen fewer vendors and shoppers due to travel limitations. The Internal Trade Department will help link essential goods, including pork, chicken, eggs, and vegetables, from producers to markets to ensure adequate supplies. It will also closely monitor prices and prevent unfair practices. The department will provide information on store operating hours and closures in affected areas, while monitoring transportation conditions to address disruptions promptly.
3: The finance ministry is coordinating with state financial institutions to ease the financial burden on flood victims. Measures being issued include emergency loans, debt relief, and funding for home repairs and livelihood restoration. Deputy Prime Minister and Finance Minister Egniti Nitithanprapat says the finance ministry is coordinating with specialized financial institutions to assist households and businesses affected by flooding. The Government Savings Bank, or GSB, will suspend principal payments and waive interest for 3 months while offering emergency loans and funding for home and livelihood recovery. The Bank for Agriculture and Agricultural Cooperatives, or BAAC, will also provide interest-free emergency loans for 6 months along with support for livelihood and agricultural recovery. Meanwhile, SME Development Bank will provide debt relief for up to 12 months as well as loans to help businesses make repairs and resume operations. The Finance Ministry has also instructed the Office of Insurance Commission to expedite assistance for flood victims while advising flood-affected individuals to check their insurance coverage, document any damage, promptly report flood-related losses, and prepare the required insurance claim documents.
2: The U.S. Transportation Department has finalized sharply lower vehicle fuel economy standards. In President Donald Trump's latest effort to encourage sales of gasoline-powered vehicles and reverse predecessor Joe Biden's push toward greater fuel efficiency and EVs, the new standards will cut the costs of new vehicles but increase fuel consumption and carbon dioxide emissions for decades, according to the department's estimates. U.S. drivers have been grappling with sharply higher fuel prices since the start of the U.S.-Israeli war with Iran at the end of February. Trump's transportation department said it was finalizing a fleet-wide average of 34.9 miles per gallon or 14.7 kilometers per liter by 2031, down from 50.4 miles per gallon or 21.4 kilometers per liter under Biden. U.S. DOT said the regulation will reduce manufacturers' average cost per vehicle to comply by $1,289, but increase fuel costs by more than $1,600 over the life of the vehicles. U.S. DOT said the rule would increase U.S. gasoline consumption by 4.6% through 2050 compared to the Biden rules, but also boost new car sales. In 2024, the Biden administration finalized rules to push automakers to build more electric vehicles to meet rising fuel efficiency standards. Biden increased required fuel efficiency for cars by 8% annually for model years 2024 and 2025, 10% for 2026, and 2% annually from 2027 to 2031. The rules will also end credit trading among automakers in 2028, which was previously a significant source of income for EV manufacturers like Tesla and Rivian.
3: For matters outside of our country, SpaceX's giant Starship rocket has reached orbit for the first time and deployed new Starlink satellites, achieving milestones in its 14th test flight despite an engine failure and a decision to cut the mission short. The uncrewed mission was scheduled to last 10 hours but was reduced to 3 after one of Starship's three main engines shut down prematurely following separation from the spacecraft's lower-stage Super Heavy booster rocket. It is unclear how much of a setback Monday's engine failure, the latest glitch since Starship test flights began in 2023, will pose for the goal of Elon Musk's newly public company to put the powerful spacecraft into routine service later this year. Unlike past Starship flights, Monday's mission was both a high-stakes test of the next-generation rocket and an operational endeavor that carried millions of dollars worth of Starlink satellites into orbit, marking Starship's first revenue-generating mission, even though its final design is still under development. SpaceX shares fell 2% on Monday. Much of SpaceX's market value and continued investor confidence in the company, valued at $2 trillion US as of Friday's close, rests on the success of Starship, which was designed as the world's first fully reusable spacecraft. The 40-story tall vehicle, consisting of a Super Heavy booster rocket topped by the main upper-stage Starship vessels, launched from SpaceX's Starbase complex along the Gulf of Mexico near Brownsville. The Super Heavy booster lofted the Starship upper stage into space before returning itself to Gulf waters for an engine control splashdown, following hard landings for the booster on two previous missions.
2: The U.S. Federal Aviation Administration, or FAA, has said it will hold off certifying Boeing's long-delayed 737 MAX 10 until a newly disclosed software issue is resolved, in the latest setback to the plane maker's efforts to bring the largest version of its best-selling jet to the market. Boeing said over the weekend that a software issue affecting certain 737 MAX aircraft could prevent pilots from assessing automated flight guidance during a specific landing scenario. The company also said it had informed operators and was developing a software update to permanently address the problem. Boeing shares closed down 6.9% over concerns about further delays to the MAX 10, a key aircraft to Boeing's effort to regain ground lost to Airbus in the lucrative single-aisle market. The FAA said the software version can increase pilot workload when doing a go-around where a pilot aborts a landing attempt, applies power, and climbs back into the sky to try to land again. The FAA earlier said it planned to convene a corrective action review board to investigate the issue. The review by the U.S. regulator will test whether the software poses an unreasonable risk to safety, which could lead to more months of rework before the MAX 10 could get certified, which was widely expected to take place in October. However, WestJet, the Canadian carrier backed by Onyx Corporation and one of the airlines operating the software on its 737 MAX fleet, said it had not experienced any in-service issues and did not view the matter as a safety concern.
3: In other matters, fast fashion platform Shein has reported plunging profits and citing European sales in its first results as a public company, feeding investor worries over margin pressure and slowing growth. Adjusted net profit was $228 million for the second quarter, down 67% from a year ago, and its margin was squeezed to just 2.1% from 6.2% last year as conflicts in the Middle East pushes up jet fuel and freight costs for the retailer that sends cheap clothes by air to shoppers around the world. Sales in Europe dropped sharply too in the quarter to end June as Shein hiked prices and cut online advertising in anticipation of 3 euro fees the European Union imposed on low-value e-commerce parcels starting July 1st. Shein reported $11.08 billion in sales for the second quarter, with Europe revenue down 13.9% to $3.77 billion and U.S. revenue falling 6% to $2.5 billion. Overall sales were up 0.9% year-over-year as growth in Latin America offset declines in Shein's larger markets. And since its September 1st debut in Hong Kong, Shein's shares have dropped 27.3% from the offer price of 48.56 Hong Kong dollars apiece, and the continued profit squeeze gave little to encourage investors. Jefferies analysts wrote that Shein's 18.1% jump in fulfillment costs was well above Jefferies' expectations and concerning, given that this was already before the European fees kicked in. In a statement, Shein CEO and chair Yang Tianchu said a key priority was to increase inventory in Europe.
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6: สวัสดีครับ Following days of heavy rainfall, flooding has affected parts of Bangkok and surrounding areas. The situation is linked to intense rainfall, high water levels in drainage canals and waterways, and the difficulty of moving large amounts of water through the capital's urban drainage system. Authorities are now focusing on draining flood water, operating pumps, clearing drainage routes, and providing assistance to affected communities. Temporary shelters are also available for people who need to evacuate. Weather forecasts indicate that rainfall should gradually decrease from September 28th, with the overall situation expected to begin improving through September 28th to 30. For those affected, Bangkok's BMA call center for information on flooded roads and temporary shelters in Bangkok is 1555. While the Department of Disaster Prevention and Mitigation is available at 1784. International visitors can contact the Tourism Authority of Thailand at 1672 or the Tourist Police at 1155. You can also monitor water's conditions through Check Nam, an application developed by GISTAR. It provides information on water levels, rainfall, flood risks, and affected areas, helping you check conditions before traveling. For your safety, check water levels and flooded areas before you travel. Flood water can contain sewage, chemicals, sharp objects, and other hazards. Avoid unnecessary contact with the water. If you have to walk through flood water, wear suitable protective footwear and wash your hands and feet thoroughly afterwards. And please look out for those who may need additional assistance. If you see a bedridden patient, an elderly person, a person with disability, or anyone who needs help during the flooding, you can notify the Bangkok Metropolitan Administration so that the assistance can be coordinated. You can call the BMA call center at 1555 or report the situation through the Traffic Fondue application. For a medical emergency, call 1669. Repeat 1669. C. Report and help look after one another for everyone's safety. And to everyone affected by the flooding, remember that you are not facing this situation alone. Radio Thailand World Service is here with you, keeping you informed, connected, and up to date. 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
11: I therefore declare draft decision 46.8B.20 adopted. Thank you very much.

0: At the 46th session of the UNESCO World Heritage Committee in New Delhi, India, in July of 2024, Phu Prabhat Historical Park in Udon Thani province of Thailand was officially inscribed as Thailand's 8th UNESCO World Heritage Site. The listing by UNESCO was celebrated by Thailand's government and the Tourism Authority of Thailand, who pointed to the park as an enriching place for cultural travelers, offering an opportunity for deep appreciation of Southeast Asian history and the extended culture of Udon Thani. Adding to attractions in the province, such as its Red Lotus Sea, the location has a much more profound value to Thailand and the world, being a manifestation of the spirituality that continues to permeate modern Northeast Thailand, locally referred to as Isan. According to the UNESCO synthesis of Phu Prabhat Historical Park as a World Heritage Site, the location is the best representative of the Sema stone tradition of the Thawarawadi period from the 7th to 11th century in the world.
1: The Phu Prabhat Historic Park and the Sema cultural site at Wat Phra Phuthabhat Buaban, common to both, are stone boundary markers which represent the Sema stone tradition of the Dvaravati period from the 7th to 11th centuries. Sema, a Buddhist term denoting a sacred area where Buddhist monks or nuns perform ceremonies, are found in various stylistic representations and layouts, representing the largest in-situ collection of Sema stones globally.
0: Sema stones serve as sacred boundary markers in the Theravada Buddhist monastic practice, demarcating a space as purposeful to rituals and faith. Made from a variety of materials, the stones are mostly concentrated in the Korat Plateau region, which extends from northeastern Thailand into southern Laos. While the emergence of Buddhism as a belief system in the 7th century coincided with an uptick in the erection of Sema stones, findings have shown their use predates the arrival of the teachings and were already a part of the cultural fabric of the area. Today, the Sema stone practice can be best observed in the Phu Prabhat mountain area, which is home to the largest original establishment of the stones in the world. Going beyond reflecting Buddhist beliefs, the stones are a testament to the traditions that have existed in Thailand's northeast for centuries, even displaying evidence of connections between the current population and prehistoric cultures, with 47 rock shelters exhibiting paintings of human figures, palm prints, and geometric patterns. The importance of spirituality in the Northeast is reflected in the stones, which began to be decorated in patterns prescribed in Buddhist scripture as soon as the religion began to take hold. Evolution of the faith in the region can be tracked through these adornments.
2: The culture discovered at Phu Prabhat was registered as a representation of the Sema stone tradition of Isan. We see large stone pillars here. Some are obelisks and some are flat sheets. These types of stones were introduced by humans. Some were brought from other sources, formed into pillars, and erected to mark the sacred area. Why were they erected? According to Buddhist belief, when monks are to engage in religious rituals, a sacred area must be delineated. This can be done using 8 different materials, which can become Sema. They can be made from trees or wood. A roadway or even a pond can be used for the marking, termite hills or stones.
3: ถนนหนทางก็ได้บ่อน้ำก็ได้จอมปลวกก็ได้ก้อนหินก็ได้

property is the most complete testimony to the Seima stone tradition during the Towarawadi period. The site provides a truthful and credible source of information for understanding the Seima stone tradition of the Towarawadi period in terms of form and design, materials, function, location, traditions, and spirit and feeling. Importantly, the historical park exhibits the passing on of cultural heritage over 400 years, leading to the still practiced tradition of Watfai Aranyawasi. Discussion of Phu Prabhat Historical Park would be incomplete without touching on its display of Towarawadi culture. Towarawadi constituted one of Thailand's first advanced civilizations and was a long-standing kingdom that extended from much of the country's north to northeast. Ancestors to the Mon people of the modern era, the population produced art and cultural works, which resulted from its prosperity in many dimensions, including governance and economics. While existing records do not give as complete a picture of the culture as others during the period, such as the Lanna Kingdom, the art and structures produced by Towarawadi that remain standing make it clear that its people were deeply spiritual, with animism and eventually Buddhism constituting a cornerstone of their lives. Even in its modern context, the historical park remains a place of faith, bringing together the cultural beliefs of Isan. The park stands at the foot of Phupan Mountain within the Pa Khea Nam Forest Reserve. Appreciated for its showcase of the evolution of human societies as well as geological changes, the deeper value of the site is how it affirms the indelible spiritualism of Isan and Thailand as a whole. Phu Prabhat is named after an impression considered to be a footprint of the Buddha placed upon the mountain. Its sandstone formations have stood for over 130 million years. Notable features of the park include Nang Usa Tower, a formation that was converted to a sacred hold and place of ritual. Its name is derived from local folklore involving a princess of the kingdom that once inhabited the area, which has endowed it with further spiritual significance. Thampra, or Monk Cave, is a low and narrow rock shed engraved with images of the Buddha in both the Towarawadi and Khmer styles. It was likely that the cave was used as a Buddhist temple in ancient times, but most notably, its mix of design aesthetics shows a coming together of the Towarawadi and Khmer cultures, likely during the glory days of the Khmer Kingdom. Potha's coffin, or the father-in-law's coffin, is also referred to as Tam Mu Dang, or the Red Hand Cave. It is distinct for the prehistoric handprints that adorn its walls. The presence of the art and indications of its use has given strength to theories that the Seima stone area has been continually used for spiritual rites for millennia. As a site for visiting by travelers and academics, the park is also a cultural nexus surrounded by communities and locales that share its display of Isan's unique way of life. Kiri Wongkot Village is a village surrounded by the verdant mountain ranges of Namsom Na Yung National Park, which is the birthplace of the Huipang Waterfall, a stream crucial to life in the village. The community remains a shining example of traditional Isan life. Notably, its residents still engage in many of the practices that would have been seen at Phu Prabhat centuries ago. Wat Pa Dong Nong Tan, also referred to as Nakhon Si Wieng Tan, the city that slept for a millennium, is a temple popular with fortune seekers. The temple is regarded for its connection to the Naga, the mythical creature significant.

0: significant in Thai belief systems. Sharing much of the ritualistic identifier seen at Phuprabhat makes the site particularly important to the cultural fabric in the area. Moving to Thailand to support and learn about the art born of faith in Isan, Jacques Rousseau gave background on Wat Pa Dong Nong Tan.
1: This belonged to a farmer, and the farmer, when he was working on his land, he saw that they thought it was an anthill, you know, like a big hill. Mm-hmm. And in the olden days, when people had temples or sacred things, if there was war or conflict with other countries, they would cover it with soil, you know, to protect the culture, the artifacts of Thailand. Mm. So this whole jetty over here was covered with soil. They thought it was an anthill. But then when the farmer started to dig, he found the jetty. So everything that Pa Ajahn Pisan is doing here is because they discovered this jetty. This jetty is called Kuntan. Mm. And Kuntan is this warrior. There are stories of him in the history. He protected the people of this area.
0: Kham Chanot is a Buddhist forest temple near Kham Chanot village in the Wang Nak Khin area, where a lake believed to be the home of a powerful Naga stands. The worship of this Naga lord features throughout the monastery, an indication of the continuing belief. Gonsak Pongsit, Secretariat of the Kham Chanot Committee, explained how the temple has been maintained with respect to these beliefs.
2: Ours is an attraction based on faith. We have not decorated or adorned the inside of the site like some other places have done. Some places might try to create an image of heaven within the site, but we have not done this. We want to preserve what we have, from the trees to the grass and everything else. We only make sure to maintain the cleanliness here.

0: for the decision today to inscribe Phuphabat on the World Heritage List. We are immensely proud of the recognition that has been accorded to Phuphabat for its outstanding universal value dating back to the Thoa Rawadi culture in the 8th century and reflecting the early roots of Buddhism in Southeast Asia by way of the Sima Stone tradition.
1: Exhibiting the profound role spirituality and belief has played in the Isan region and Thailand as a whole for millennia, Phuphabat Historical Park, Thailand's 8th UNESCO World Heritage Site, is a worthy and valuable part of the tapestry that comprises ASEAN. With a richness that continues to develop even today, Udon Thani's Phuphabat Historical Park is a bright stroke in vivid ASEAN.
2: The southern border provinces of Thailand are known for their rich multicultural character. Malay, Thai, and Chinese influences blend together, shaping a society where language, religions, and tradition play an important role in daily life.
3: Islam and Buddhism are the two main religions in the region,
2: guiding values, community structures, and social activities. 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
2: Religious leaders often play an important role in promoting understanding, peace, and cooperation between communities. 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Preserving this identity is essential for community pride and social stability.
3: Government and local organizations support cultural activities, traditional arts,
2: and religious events that strengthen the mutual respect and shared belonging. 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Schools in the region increasingly promote bilingual and multicultural learning, allowing students to understand both local identity and national citizenship. 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
3: Youth engagement is especially important.
2: Educational programs encourage critical thinking, dialogue, and peaceful expression of opinions. 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
3: The strength of the southern border provinces lies in their diversity.
2: Where culture, religion, and education work together, they become powerful foundations for coexistence, resilience, and shared future built on understanding and respect.
4: In eternal remembrance, Her Royal Highness Princess Pachrakittiyapa Narayanthira Thepayawadi Gromaluang Rajasarini Saripat Mahawachara Rajatida. 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
6: 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I'm Kachang with Dot Tip. Sawadee krap.
5: I'm Chawarat Yung Jiranon. Sawadee ka.

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They begin with the power of collaboration, a power that uplifts people and builds resilience for the future. 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

0: And that was Michael Johnson with This Night Won't Last Forever. สวัสดีครับ. Good evening, everyone, and welcome to your Tuesday evening on Radio Thailand FM 88. I'm your host, Nichanan Rinsombat, keeping you company for the next hour. If you are listening from home, taking a break from work, heading out for dinner, or still on the road tonight, thank you for spending time with us. And of course, many people in Bangkok and nearby provinces are still dealing with the effects of the heavy rain and flooding. Areas that have held water for several days still need continuous drainage and assistance. And one question people are watching today is, what about the water coming down from the north? According to the Department of Disaster Prevention and Mitigation, water flow around Nakhon Sawan is expected to increase today, with water entering the Chao Phraya system for the main river and tributaries. That means authorities are watching the situation carefully, particularly in low-lying areas outside flood barriers. So when you hear the phrase northern water in the news, it doesn't simply mean that another wave of flooding is definitely come to Bangkok. It means water moving down the river system has to be monitored and managed together with rainfall, drainage capacity, tides, and the amounts of water already sitting in the affected areas. And for anyone traveling around Bangkok, it is still a good idea to check the latest road and flood information before setting out, because Bangkok has an online flood monitoring system showing flood monitoring points and other information. So stay safe, take your time, and don't take unnecessary risks on flooded roads. And now, we are moving away from the headline for a little while. It's time for Global Exchange, and tonight we are reaching the final episode of our Panoramic Myanmar documentary series. Over the past episodes, we've traveled through different parts of Myanmar and explored its communities, landscapes, cultures, and stories. So let's take one more journey. This is Panoramic Myanmar, coming up next on Radio Thailand, FM 88.
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2: Hello and welcome to our program Panoramic Myanmar. Through this program, you will be able to find out more about Myanmar and its people, the way they lead a peaceful and relaxed life, their diverse cultures, customs, and traditions. Today, we want to introduce the beautiful Shan State.

Shan State in the east of Myanmar shares international borders with People's Republic of China, Laos, and Thailand, and state borders with Kachin State, Sagai and Mandalay regions, Naypyidaw Union Territory, Kayin and Mon States. It is largest of the 14 administrative divisions in Myanmar. Shan State is largely rural with only three populated cities of significant size, which are Lashio, Jiangdou, and Dongji. Much of the state is formed by the Shan Plateau. The Thalian River cuts across the state, which is also home to Inli Lake, the second largest natural expanse of water in Myanmar.

Rubies are extracted in large quantity in Maishu Township, with output peaking in the late 1990s and early 2000s. Teak is cut and rice and other crops are grown. Shenstay is known for its garden produce of all sorts of fresh fruit and vegetables thanks to its temperate and sunny climate. The climate and soil conditions in certain areas of the Shan State are suitable for growing Assam tea, resulting in high-quality leaves. The Ayawadiensis tea, also known as the Camellia sinensis variety, is native to Myanmar. It is a wild tea plant species found in the forests of the Shan State. Silver, lead, and zinc are mined, notably at the Bodwin mine, and there are smelters at Namdo.

Shan State accounts for more than 50% of Myanmar's total maize production, and although maize yields in Myanmar has been more than doubled since the year 2000, productivity of maize growth is still low, even though the major portion of the maize produced is utilized for human consumption, a significant share is utilized.

What you are listening to now is the Panoramic Myanmar. Shan, Southeast Asian people who live primarily in eastern and northwestern Myanmar and also in Yunnan Province, People's Republic of China. The Shan are the largest minority group in Myanmar, making up nearly one-tenth of the nation's total population. In the late 20th century, they numbered more than 4 million. Most speak Myanmar and Shan language. The Shan language bears many similarities to the Thai language. Due to their history and proximity to Thailand and Laos, the Shan nationalities share many characteristics with the cultures of these countries. The majority of Shan are Theravada Buddhists mixed with animism and tribal beliefs. The Shan ethnic people believe in spirits which can cause good or evil in a person's life and must be appeased. Outside every village is a large spirit house where the village spirits reside.

Most of the Shan State is a hilly plateau. The Shan Plateau, which together with the higher mountains in the north and south, forms the Shan Hills system. The gorge of the Danlin River cuts across the state. Inli Lake, where the leg-rowing Inda people live in floating villages, in the Great Niangshui Plain, is the second largest natural expanse of water in Myanmar. Shallow, but 14 miles long and 7 miles wide. Bintia Caves near Angban are first limestone caverns, which contain 6,226 Buddha images.

The mountainous landscape coupled with the Danlin River that flows through the state provides a breathtaking view of the state. Shan is also known as many beautiful caves that tourists would not want to miss. The most famous food of Shan State is Shan noodles. Shan Kao Sui is a rice noodle dish served wet in a chicken broth or dry with a spicy tomato sauce. It is a simple, satisfying dish topped with things like ground peanuts, sesame seeds, scallions, minced chicken, and tofu crackers. What you are listening to now is the Panoramic Myanmar. We would like to invite you to visit the state when you have a chance. To reach Shan State, you can travel by plane, bus or train. Flights to Heho, Lashio, or Taitung airports are available from major cities like Yangon, Mandalay, and Bagan. Buses offer a more affordable option with daily departures from major cities, while trains provide a scenic route with views of the Shan Plateau.

Okay, let me say bye for now and see you next time in our program Panoramic Myanmar, which will bring the best of Myanmar and its people to you. I am Natatai Ang. Have a good day ahead.

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1: And that brings us to the end of our Panoramic Myanmar series. It's always interesting to remember that when we talk about a country, we are not just talking about borders on a map. We are talking about people, languages, food, music, traditions, and everyday life. And that's one of the things we love doing here on Radio Thailand World Service, bringing you closer to places and people across the region. Now let's get back to the music. Coming up next is a song that feels rather appropriate for a difficult week. Don't Dream It's Over by Paul Young. Stay with us.

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Now, before we leave you with more music tonight, let's take our daily look at something big that's coming to Bangkok. The 2026 IMF World Bank Group annual meetings are now just 13 days away. The meetings will take place here in Bangkok from October 12 to 18, with the main venue at the Queen Sirikit National Convention

Center. There are major events happening around the week. There are also seminars, workshops, and public events covering everything from investment and jobs to artificial intelligence and development. So, as Bangkok prepares to welcome participants from around the world, we'll keep bringing you more information about the event right here on Radio Thailand World Service. Thank you for spending your Tuesday evening with me. I'm Nichiran Rinsambat, saying good night. Take care, stay safe, and I'll see you next time on Radio Thailand FM 88. It's time for some music. Coming up, Michael Bublé and Roaring Orange, which helped me make it through the night.

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3: Government spokesperson Ekapop Pienpiset has provided the Joint Information Communication Center's September 29th update, reporting that rainfall had eased across Bangkok and much of the country. Overnight rain was concentrated mainly in Kampang Phet, Chiang Mai, and parts of Thak, but was not expected to create major problems elsewhere because much of it fell upstream of dams with available storage capacity. Bangkok recorded no rain this morning, while radar scans at around 7 a.m. showed no major rain clouds over the capital. Six road sections remained under more than 30 centimeters of water and were impassable to small vehicles. These include Rangkampang 24, as well as Sinakarin, Nawamin, Lat Phrao from Soi 101 to Bangkapi intersection, Subintawong, and Pattanakan 53. The Bangkok Metropolitan Administration was draining about 51 million cubic meters per day and expected remaining areas to return to normal within 2 to 3 days if heavy rain did not return.
2: In global news,
3: U.S. forces are set to pull out of their last bases in Iraq by Wednesday, a departure celebrated as a victory by Iran and its allies, who now have deep influence in the country where 4,500 Americans died during more than 2 decades of war. Iraqi security experts say the withdrawal, agreed in 2024 under President Joe Biden and carried out by Donald Trump's administration, even as it wages war against Iran, could give Tehran and its powerful allies free rein. It could also allow other U.S. enemies to stage a comeback, including Islamic State. Jassim al-Bahadli, an Iraqi security analyst specializing in studying armed Shiite groups aligned with Iran, said, quote, Iran stands to benefit strategically from the coalition's departure because it removes a military presence that for years acted as a counterweight to Tehran's influence in Iraq. He predicted that the pro-Iranian militia groups would not only portray the departure as a victory for their movement, but also, quote, seek to translate that momentum into greater influence over security and political decision-making.
2: In business news,
3: the Department of Internal Trade has urged wholesalers and retailers nationwide to continue restocking as normal and keep their stores open with sufficient supplies. The department has met with operators of big box stores, convenience stores, fresh markets, wholesale markets, and local retail shops to discuss operations, particularly restocking transportation and distribution, following increased consumer demand for essential goods. Director General Wittiakon Maninet said operators confirmed that Thailand's retail and wholesale systems remain operational. Modern trade outlets continue to restock as normal, though some convenience stores in affected areas may face transportation disruptions. Most fresh and wholesale markets also remain open with sufficient supplies, although some have seen fewer vendors and shoppers due to travel limitations. The Internal Trade Department will help link essential goods, including pork, chicken, eggs, and vegetables, from producers to markets to ensure adequate supplies.
4: In eternal remembrance, Her Royal Highness Princess Patra Kittiyapa Narayantira Thepayawadi Gromaluang Rajasarini Saripat Mahawachara Rajatida. Deeply grateful for Her Royal Highness's infinite royal grace and benevolence. 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
2: 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I'm Chawarat Yongjiranon. Sadika.
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7: Sawadee Krab. Welcome back to Thailand Outlook, the news digest program broadcasting from Radio Thailand FM 88 and also online at prdee.prd.go.th. I'm Krathang Witdachit back here with you once again. And for our show today, we will begin with Thailand tightening checks on illegal nominee businesses while keeping the door open to legitimate foreign investments. Then we are heading back to New York, where Thailand has been talking to global investors about digital infrastructure, technology, and the workforce of the future. And finally, we will slow things down a bit in Krabi province, where the cultures of the Chao Le and Mani communities are taking center stage. Sit back, relax, and enjoy the show.

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1: 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Sharing the world, flying together.

Starting off our show today, our country wants foreign investments, but it also wants everyone doing business here to play by the same rules. The government is now boosting checks against illegal nominee business structures while stressing that legitimate international investments remains welcome in our country. Since August 1st, screening has expanded beyond initial company registration to cover later changes in shareholders, directors, and authorized signatories. Companies selected for further review may be asked to explain their investment structures and provide evidence showing where their funding comes from. Importantly, being screened does not mean a company has broken the law, and having foreign shareholders does not automatically indicate an illegal nominee arrangement. The measures specifically target cases where Thai nationals are used as proxies to kind of get around foreign ownership rules, with 23 government agencies now coordinating enforcement. At the same time, the eForeign Business Portal allows foreign investors to apply online for licenses and certificates.

Welcome back to the show. This is Thailand Outlook. Now, attracting investment these days is not only about roads, factories, or location. Increasingly, investors want to know about data centers, skilled workers, and what an economy will look like years from now. And during an investment roadshow in New York, Prime Minister Nutin Chavirakul met major U.S. financial institutions and investment funds to discuss Thailand's economic outlook. The talks focus on capital markets, digital infrastructure, investment policy, and sustainable development, as well as Thailand's economic relationships with major trading partners. Technology investors showed particular interest in Thailand's growing data center sector. The government also wants stronger cooperation between businesses and universities to really develop the digital and technical skills required for emerging industries. Thailand now sees technology and automation as increasingly important as the country responds to an aging population and declining birth rates. So the pitch is not simply about bringing investment into Thailand today. It's about showing that a country is preparing its infrastructure and its people for what comes next.

And for our third and final story, Thailand's cultural story is not only found in temples, museums, or even major festivals. Some of it lives in communities closely connected to the sea and forests. Krabi Province is hosting Charming of the Sea, Let's See the Mountain 2026 on Koh Lanta or Lanta Island. The two-day festival highlights the heritage of Thailand's Chao Le, or Sea People, and Mani communities. Visitors can explore traditional ways of life through exhibitions, workshops, handicrafts, and performances. Now, the Chao Le have long established communities along Thailand's Andaman coast, while Mani traditions are closely connected with the forests of the Bantat Mountain

range beyond celebrating culture. This festival supports local livelihoods and encourages more community-based and responsible tourism in the area. And that brings another edition of Thailand Outlook to a close. Today began with rules making Thailand's business environment more transparent without closing it off. From there, we look towards the future as Thailand presented its digital ambitions to investors in New York, and then we finish with something much older, cultures shaped over generations by Thailand's seas and forests. Thank you for joining us, and our program returns tomorrow. I'm Kachang Wit. Bye for now. Sawadee krap.

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3: Deputy Government Spokesperson Lalida Plerivatana provided an additional update during today's Joint Information Communication Center briefing, reporting that three residential communities in Bangkok continue to face deep standing water. Levels were about 25 to 30 centimeters in Ramintra housing community and between 1 and 1.5 meters at both Klong Chan and Romkrao housing communities. The Prime Minister had visited three affected areas to oversee assistance while authorities were accelerating deliveries of water, drinking water, food, and other necessities. Public health teams were also being deployed to directly into impacted communities. Lalida also said that only a limited number of technical drainage issues remain, with conditions expected to improve within 2 to 3 days. Assistance will continue until the situation returns to normal. The deputy government spokesperson also addressed baggage delays at Suvarnabhumi Airport, where flooding in communities around the airport have reduced the number of Thai Airways baggage handling employees available for work. Backlogged luggage requiring customs processing had added to delays, while 69 military personnel were assisting operations.
2: In global news,
3: Vietnamese police have arrested three people, including a Norwegian citizen and an Australian national, accusing them of terrorism in an operation that a pro-democracy group says was conducted in Cambodia. The three men were identified by Vietnam's Ministry of Public Security as Nguyen Duc Thon, Ho Phan Hiep Huy, and Thai Kong Gutui Son, and it said that they were arrested on September 18th trying to cross illegally from Cambodia into Vietnam. The ministry said the men had admitted to being members of Vien Thanh, a U.S.-based pro-democracy group that Vietnam's communist government designates as a terrorist organization.
2: In business news,
3: the U.S. Transportation Department has finalized sharply lower vehicle fuel economy standards in President Donald Trump's latest effort to encourage sales of gasoline-powered vehicles and reverse predecessor Joe Biden's push toward greater fuel efficiency and EVs. The new standards will cut the costs of new vehicles but increase fuel consumption and carbon dioxide emissions for decades, according to the department's estimates. U.S. drivers have been grappling with sharply higher fuel prices since the start of the U.S.-Israeli war with Iran at the end of February. Trump's transportation department said it was finalizing a fleet-wide average of 34.9 miles per gallon or 14.7 kilometers per liter by 2031, down from 50.4 miles per gallon or 21.4 kilometers per liter under Biden. U.S. DOT said the regulation will reduce manufacturers' average cost per vehicle to comply by $1,289, but increase fuel costs by more than $1,600 over the life of the vehicles. U.S. DOT said the rule would increase U.S. gasoline consumption by 4.6% through 2050 compared to the Biden rules, but also boost new car sales.
4: Under Thailand is the national strategy. We are forging a path of stability, prosperity, and sustainability. A vision that inspires progress, strengthens communities, and leads Thailand toward a stable and sustainable future.
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2: 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I'm Chawarat Yongjiranon. Sadika.
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3: This is Across Thailand with Chowodakyung Jiranon, where every province has a story and every story brings you closer to the heart of Thailand. One of Thailand's most iconic mural, Whispering Lovers, can be found in Nan Province at the Phumin Temple. The temple, built in 1596 during the reign of King Jedbut Phumin, is not like most in Thailand. It was constructed in cruciform, or a four-sided design with four entrances leading to a central ordination hall. The ordination and assembly halls are usually separate in temples, but this temple has both combined into one building. Within the temple is a mural known as Buman Yaman, nicknamed the Whispering Lovers. Painted during the temple's restoration in late 19th century by local artist Nan Buapan, it depicts a man leaning in to whisper to a woman. And so, many believe they are lovers. Go and find out for yourself and see what you think.

If you're seeking forests, breathtaking viewpoints, and unique plant life, head to Doi Phu Kha National Park in Nan Province, encompassing 1,700 square kilometers with mountains at the elevation of 1,900 meters. It is one of the largest national parks in northern Thailand. Established in 1999 as a national park, it protects vast mountain forests to form the Luang Prabang mountain range along the Thai-Lao border. Every year from November to February, people head to the mountains for its panoramic viewpoints, overlooking mountain ranges blanketed by a sea of mist during the cool season. One of the most popular places to go is 1715 Viewpoint to catch the sunrise or sunset views. Explore hiking trails, waterfalls, and caves to enjoy Thailand's cleanest mountain air.

Did you know you can make salt in the mountains? Nan Province has one of Thailand's oldest salt-producing communities that has produced mountain salt for over 800 years. The salt is made in Bok Lua District, which translates to salt well in English. Salt was actually an essential commodity traded throughout the ancient Lanna Kingdom. The salt wells in Nan are one of the few places in the world that traditionally produces mountain salt with techniques that have evolved over centuries. Unlike coastal salt farms, Bok Lua produces mountain salt, which naturally occurs in underground saline springs. Salty groundwater is drawn from deep wells before boiling it for several hours in large iron pans over wood-fired stoves. As the water evaporates, pure white salt crystals are left to be collected by people.

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3: The Department of Disaster Prevention and Mitigation, or DDPM, has issued an urgent evacuation warning for communities along the Mekong River, tributary canals and low-lying areas in Ratchaburi province as water releases from Mekong Dam increase. Discharge rose to 2,000 cubic meters per second at 1 p.m. this afternoon and could reach 3,000 cubic meters per second. The warning covers seven districts: Ban Pong, Port Haram, the capital district, Bang Pae, Dam Nuen Saduak, and Wat Preng, as well as Bak Thaw. People in high-risk areas are urged to leave their homes immediately and move to safe locations or designated shelters without waiting for flood water to reach their properties. Residents are also advised to move valuables, electrical appliances, and other belongings to higher ground and disconnect electrical appliances. The elderly, children, patients, people with disabilities, and pets should be evacuated from vulnerable locations first. In nearby Ganthanaburi province, river levels remain high, with strong currents and overflowing water affecting riverside communities. Anyone requiring disaster assistance may contact the Department of Disaster Prevention and Mitigation through its 24-hour hotline 1784.
2: In global news,
3: Malaysia has begun to process of deporting around 1,500 Myanmar nationals as part of a refugee repatriation program, defying objections from the United Nations and dozens of human rights groups. The deportation is the first phase of a broader plan agreed with Myanmar that could see the return of as many as 5,000 people. Malaysia has said that the program was strictly voluntary, but the UN Refugee Agency and civil society organizations have raised concerns about the safety of those being returned, with Myanmar still in a state of civil conflict.
2: In business news,
3: the U.S. Federal Aviation Administration, or FAA, has said it will hold off certifying Boeing's long-delayed 737 MAX 10 until a newly disclosed software issue is resolved, in the latest setback to the plane maker's efforts to bring the largest version of its best-selling jet to the market. Boeing said over the weekend that a software issue affecting certain 737 MAX aircraft could prevent pilots from assessing automated flight guidance during a specific landing scenario. The company also said it had informed operators and was developing a software update to permanently address the problem. Boeing shares closed down 6.9% over concerns about further delays to the MAX 10, a key aircraft to Boeing's effort to regain ground lost to Airbus in the lucrative single-aisle market. The FAA said the software version can increase pilot workload when doing a go-around, where a pilot aborts a landing attempt, applies power, and climbs back into the sky to try to land again. The FAA earlier said it planned to convene a corrective action review board to investigate the issue.
4: In eternal remembrance, Her Royal Highness Princess Pattara Kittiyapa Narayanthira Thepayawadi Gromaluang Rajasarini Saripat Mahawachara Rajatida. Deeply grateful for Her Royal Highness's infinite royal grace and benevolence. Most humbly dedicated by the executives, civil servants, and staff of Radio Thailand FM 88.
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2: 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I'm Chowarat Yong Jiranon. Sadi ka.
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7: Good evening, and welcome to Bedtime Story. A few quiet minutes at the end of the day. A place to slow down, to think, and perhaps to see things in a different way. You are here with Sasikan Siket. Tonight, I thought we could do something a little different. If you've been listening to Bedtime Story for a while, you know that we often talk about the mind, like why we overthink, why we hold on to certain memories, or why we feel that way or this way. But tonight, let's take a little break from psychology. Instead, I have a story for you that is a bit more curious, a little mysterious, and actually quite fun. Because long before we had phones, private chats, passwords, or the internet, people still had secrets. And sometimes getting a message to the right person without anyone else reading it could be extremely important. So that we made me wonder, how did people send secret messages before the internet? Imagine you need to send someone a message, but there is one problem. Nobody else can be allowed to read it. Today, that does not sound particularly difficult. We have passwords, encrypted messages, private chats, and locked devices. But now, imagine trying to do the same thing with 200 years ago. Your message has to travel secretly from you to another person, perhaps by horse, perhaps by ship, or perhaps carried in the pocket of a messenger who may have to travel for days. And at any point along the journey, someone could simply take a letter and open it. So how? How do you send information through the world where anyone might intercept it, without letting them discover what it says? One of the simplest solutions was obvious. Don't let anyone know there is a message at all. Ancient writers described unusual methods of hiding information. One famous story from ancient Greece tells of a message being written on the shaved head of a messenger. His hair was allowed to grow back. Then he was sent on his journey. When he reached the receptacle, his head was shaved again, and the hidden message appeared. It was clever, although probably not very fast. This kind of idea has a name today, which is steganography. Instead of hiding what a message means, you hide the fact that the message exists. And humans became surprisingly creative at doing this. Messages could be hidden inside ordinary objects, written in tiny spaces, or created using invisible ink. Some simple invisible inks could be made from substances such as lemon juice. Once dry, the writing became difficult to see, but heating the paper could make the message appear again. But there's one obvious weakness. Once someone discovered the hidden message, they could read it. So humans developed another approach. Instead of hiding the message, hide its meaning. And this is where codes and ciphers enter the story. One famous example associated with Julius Caesar. Caesar is said to have used a simple substitution system for some of his military communications. Imagine moving every letter of the alphabet a few places forward. A becomes D, B becomes E, C becomes F, and so on. Suddenly, an ordinary sentence becomes a line of apparently meaningless letters. If you know the rule, decoding it is easy. If you don't, you have a puzzle. Today, we call this kind of technique a seesaw cipher. It seems simple to us now, but it represents an important change in thinking. The messenger no longer had to be completely trusted. The letter itself could be stolen. Someone could even know that it contains secret information, and yet the meaning could remain hidden. Of course, once humans invent a way to keep a secret, other humans immediately begin trying to break it. And simple substitution ciphers had swingnets. Language has patterns. In English, some letters appear much more frequently than others. Certain combinations repeat. Words have recognizable structures. So even if every letter has been replaced with another symbol, those patterns can survive. Over time, code breakers learned to study them. This technique became known as frequency analysis. Instead of guessing every possible message, you could study which symbols appear most often and compare them to common letters in the language. Suddenly, secret writing became a kind of battle. One person tried to create a pattern that nobody could understand. Another tried to find the pattern hidden inside it. And for centuries, that battle continued. Ciphers became more complicated. Diplomats used them. Armies used them. Spies used them. Government also created entire systems for protecting information. By the 20th century, secret messages were no longer always encrypted by hand. Machines could do it. One of the most famous was Enigma machine, used by Nazi Germany during the Second World War. At first glance, it looked a little like a typewriter. But inside were rotating components that continually changed the relationship between the letter being typed at and the letter produced. Type the same letter several times, and it might be encrypted differently each time. The number of possible settings was enormous, and yet Enigma was eventually broken. Not because encryption itself was useless, but because mathematics, intelligence gathering, captured information, machine-assisted analysis, and human mistakes all helped online code breakers find ways into the system. It became one of the history's most famous examples of a pattern that seemed impossible to read, until someone learned how to look at it differently. And strangely enough, the basic problem behind all of this never disappeared. We still have it today. Whenever you send private information across the internet, it may travel through systems you do not control. So modern cryptography uses mathematics to transform information into forms that should be unreadable to anyone who does not have the necessary key. The mathematics is enormously more sophisticated than shifting letters around an alphabet. But the questions behind it would have been familiar to people thousands of years ago. How can I send something to you without anyone in between knowing what it says? The technology changed, the secret did not. From a message hidden beneath someone's hair, to invisible ink, to Caesar's shifted alphabet, to machines filled with rotating wheels, and eventually, to the encrypted messages traveling between our phones today. Humans have spent thousands of years finding new ways to say, "This message is for you and nobody else." And perhaps the most interesting part is that every new way of hiding information has created new challenges for someone trying to uncover it. A secret creates a puzzle. A puzzle creates a code breaker. and codebreakers inspires a better secret, a quiet competition that has been going on for thousands of years and is still happening every time information travels across the world tonight. And that was Bedtime Story. You are here with Sasika and CK. See you again until next episode. Sleep well and have a good night.
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Good morning. It's 5 a.m. in the Kingdom of Thailand. 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
3: Government spokesperson Ekapop Pienpiset has provided the Joint Information Communications Center's September 29th update, reporting that rainfall had eased across Bangkok and much of the country. Overnight rain was concentrated mainly in Gampangpet, Chiang Mai, and parts of Thak, but was not expected to create major problems elsewhere because much of it fell upstream of dams with available storage capacity. Bangkok recorded no rain this morning, while radar scans at around 7 a.m. showed no major rain clouds over the capital. Six road sections remained under more than 30 centimeters of water and were impassable to small vehicles. These include Rangkamhang 24, as well as Sinakarin, Nawamin, La Prao from Soi 101 to Bangkapi intersection, Subintawong, and Patanakan 53. The Bangkok Metropolitan Administration was draining about 51 million cubic meters per day and expected remaining areas to return to normal within 2 to 3 days if heavy rain did not return.
2: In global news,
3: U.S. forces are set to pull out of their last bases in Iraq by Wednesday, a departure celebrated as a victory by Iran and its allies, who now have deep influence in the country where 4,500 Americans died during more than 2 decades of war. Iraqi security experts say the withdrawal, agreed in 2024 under President Joe Biden and carried out by Donald Trump's administration, even as it wages war against Iran, could give Tehran and its powerful allies free rein. It could also allow other U.S. enemies to stage a comeback, including Islamic State. Jazim al-Bahadli, an Iraqi security analyst specializing in studying armed Shiite groups aligned with Iran, said, quote, Iran stands to benefit strategically from the coalition's departure because it removes a military presence that for years acted as a counterweight to Tehran's influence in Iraq. He predicted that the pro-Iranian militia groups would not only portray the departure as a victory for their movement, but also, quote, seek to translate that momentum into greater influence over security and political decision-making.
2: In business news,
3: the Department of Internal Trade has urged wholesalers and retailers nationwide to continue restocking as normal and keep their stores open with sufficient supplies. The department has met with operators of big box stores, convenience stores, fresh markets, wholesale markets, and local retail shops to discuss operations, particularly restocking transportation and distribution, following increased consumer demand for essential goods. Director General Wittiakon Maninet said operators confirmed that Thailand's retail and wholesale systems remain operational. Modern trade outlets continue to restock as normal, though some convenience stores in affected areas may face transportation disruptions. Most fresh and wholesale markets also remain open with sufficient supplies, though some have seen fewer vendors and shoppers due to travel limitations. The Internal Trade Department will help link essential goods, including pork, chicken, eggs, and vegetables, from producers to markets to ensure adequate supplies.
4: In eternal remembrance, Her Royal Highness Princess Pattirakittiyapa Narayanthira Thepayawadi Gromaluang Rajasarini Saripat Mahawachara Rajatida. Deeply grateful for Her Royal Highness's infinite royal grace and benevolence. Most humbly dedicated by the executives, civil servants, and staff of Radio Thailand FM 88.
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2: 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I'm Chowarat Yongjiranon. Sawasdee ka.
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3: And with me, Duong Rat Sung Sawang.
2: Starting off our national news this morning. High-capacity mobile kitchens and heavy-lift drones supply isolated housing communities in eastern Bangkok as authorities accelerate drainage across submerged suburbs. Meanwhile, a fleet of 160 heavy vehicles and rescue boats rolls out to support flood-hit communities nationwide.
3: Looking at the global scene, Russian missile and drone strikes hit telecommunications infrastructure in Kyiv and damaged two foreign cargo ships berthed in the Black Sea.
2: On the business agenda, Thailand expands its support network for community businesses as the government rolls out strategic plans for fiscal 2027.
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2: Good morning again and welcome to The Breakfast Show. 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And now you're listening to the national news with headlines from Bangkok and around Thailand. So let's begin with a look at what is being done to help the residents in Bangkok and some flooded estates. High-capacity mobile kitchens and heavy-lift drones are supplying isolated housing communities in eastern Bangkok as authorities accelerate drainage across submerged suburbs. Prime Minister Anutin Chanwirakul commended rescue personnel and volunteers for their frontline work. The premier coordinated with city and irrigation officials to accelerate drainage and restore damaged road surfaces. To feed displaced residents, Deputy Permanent Secretary of Interior Nirat Pong Sitithawon mobilized three mobile kitchen trucks. Staffed by community development cooks and volunteers, the field kitchens operate around the clock. Teams prepare 10,000 hot meals daily for the Klong Dun Estate and 15,000 meals for the Rom Glau community. Meanwhile, Royal Thai Police Deputy Spokesperson, Police Major General Siriwat Deephaw, announced the deployment of Royal-donated relief drones in Rom Glau. Between noon on September 28th and midnight on September 29th, two flycart drones completed six supply flights. The drones transported 180 kilograms of boxed meals, drinking water, and candles to 200 households, dropping provisions directly onto rooftops in cutoff zones. Survey drones also mapped flooded streets to support nighttime security patrols. So I'm sure everyone is very happy to receive the supplies, and I feel for them, you know, still being stranded.
3: Yes.
2: They need all the help they can get.
3: Yes, now relief efforts are on the way, and we are staying tuned to what the developments. And now a fleet of 160 heavy vehicles and rescue boats has